outfits. Man, they were just looking so cute, and I just enjoyed seeing them all waiting at the bus stop. Some of them were walking with their parents. It was just a beautiful sight to see. I just love the kids. Yes, yes, y'all. Speaking of the kids, our big kids, our college students, will be back in town next week. So, y'all, please, please be careful. Be mindful of all of our students on the roads and as they're making their way to catch their buses. And when our college kids get back, they're going to be driving on West Tennessee. If you know, you know. So, y'all, please be careful. Please be mindful. We got to be a village out here taking care of and protecting our kids. Anyway, y'all, we're going to get tonight's show started with my guy, Nissim Black. His song is called Speed Dial. I hope you got Jesus on your speed dial. Let's get into it right here on the greatest gospel station in the nation with yours truly, DJ KP.

Yes, yes, fam. I told you I had some good new music to share with you tonight. You just heard Adia featuring Erica Campbell, y'all. Song is called On the Way, the remix. Yes, yes, y'all. Good music, I'm telling you, all night long. Before that, you heard Nissan Black. Song is called Speed Dial. I told you. Your girl is on one tonight already, and we're just getting started, y'all. We are just getting started. Great music on the way later tonight from Hovi and Frank Forrest, Stevie Rizzo coming up in just a few minutes, actually. But right now, I'm feeling a little choir-y, okay? Just a little traditional. So we're going to go right now with Kenny Lewis and One Voice featuring Kim Burrell. Song is called Victory, the remix. You're listening to it exclusively on the greatest gospel station in the nation with DJ KP.

family. Yes, I love some good choir music. I hope you enjoyed that too. Listen, Soulful Worship Wednesday is not just about contemporary gospel or that sort of R&B hip-hop gospel, although your girl has a lot of that and I love sharing it with you. But I also love traditional music too. Choir music. Oh my goodness, I love it. I love it. I love it. And I'm glad to be able to share some good choir music with you. We started this last segment off with Kenny Lewis and One Voice. The song was called Victory, the remix, and it featured Kim Burrell. After that, you heard He Got Up from the Levite Community Choir out of Austin, Texas, featuring Tasha Sias. Hope you enjoyed those songs, y'all. Did y'all get up? Oh my goodness, they put some pep in my step tonight, y'all. Yes, yes, fam. There is more good music on the way. As I always mention, please, y'all, check out these artists. If you never heard of them before, I'm glad I could introduce you. Please, I ask you to check them out. Go to their social media pages. 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Anything we can do to help push the kingdom agenda and help support them in doing this kingdom work, let's do it. Right now, I got Stevie Rizzo coming up. I told y'all he was coming next. This song is called Go Jehovah. Y'all let me know what you think about it. You're listening to it right here on the greatest gospel station in the nation with DJ KP.

Yes, fam, I hope you enjoyed those tunes. You just heard Hovi featuring Forrest Frank. The song is called Altar. And before that, you heard Go Jehovah by Stevie Rizzo. Like I said before, y'all, these young people, these new artists, they need our support to continue this kingdom work. And all you have to do is go to Apple Music, Spotify, anywhere you can get digital music. 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Right now, fam, we're going to switch gears. It is time for the Songs of Solomon session. This is the part of the show where your girl DJ KP plays you some of the very, very best love songs anywhere, y'all. These songs are good, quality, clean love songs. You can listen to them anywhere, anytime, with anybody. You never have to worry about feeling embarrassed or uncomfortable, feeling like the lyrics are inappropriate. It's just good, clean, quality music over here, y'all. This is music that celebrates love in all of its beautiful forms and facets, ranging from romantic love, familial love, platonic love, and of course, agape love. All love, all the time over here on Soulful Worship in your Songs of Solomon set. Right now, we're going to kick this set off with a Way Back Wednesday moment, y'all. A classic, classic Way Back Wednesday moment from BB and CeCe Winans. This is Lost Without You. I bet you hadn't heard that in a while. Y'all get into it right now. You're listening to the greatest gospel station in the nation. This is your Songs of Solomon session right now.

Yes, fam, you just heard from Eric Roberson. The song is called Lessons. Y'all, that is one of my favorite tunes of his. He just has some really good music, y'all. If you're into positive, good music, please go check out Eric Roberson. Please do yourself a favor and check him out. Before Eric, you heard from BB and CC Winans and Lost Without You. Like I said, I'm sure it's been a while since many of you have heard that song. I love throwing a Wayback Wednesday moment into the mix, y'all. I really do. I hope that that song brought back some good memories for you. We're going to keep this praise party, this soulful worship Songs of Solomon set going, y'all. Oh, my goodness. Great new music coming a little bit later on tonight. But right now, we're going to get into some Anthony Hamilton and Lavelle. Y'all get into it right now. It's your girl, DJ KP, and you're listening to your Songs of Solomon set only on the greatest gospel station in the nation.

Yes, yes, fam. You just heard Christian Gray's song is called Isle of You. Oh my goodness, wasn't that a pretty song? Before that, you heard Fell in Love by Anthony Hamilton and Lavelle. Hope you enjoyed tonight's Songs of Solomon session. I absolutely enjoy putting it together for you. As I always do, I enjoy putting the whole show together for you, sharing good new music with you, finding those good way back Wednesday classics. Just good vibes, I'm telling you, all night long. And right now, we're going to get those good vibes kicked off again with some Vashawn Mitchell, y'all. This song is called Make a Way. You're listening to it right now on the greatest gospel station in the nation with yours truly, DJ KP. Get into it, y'all.

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0: Well, well, well, family, we did it. We did it. We made it to the end of another fantastic Soulful Worship Wednesday. I do hope you enjoyed yourselves, and I hope that you will come back next Wednesday and each Wednesday thereafter, where I promise to bring you nothing but the very best in soulful worship, soulful gospel, and soulful inspirational music. All you have to do is tune in at 8 p.m., and I'll be here waiting for you. Yes, I will. Family, as I tell you each and every week, I love you, I love you, I love you, and there is absolutely nothing you can do about it, not one thing. So if you hadn't heard that today, hear it now, receive it now. I love you, and there's nothing you can do about it. Tonight's scripture comes from Matthew chapter 6, and we're going to read verses 5 through 7. And when you pray, you must not be like the hypocrites, for they love to stand and pray in the synagogues and at the street corners, that they may be seen by others. Truly, I say to you, they have received their reward. But when you pray, go into your room and shut the door and pray to your Father who is in secret, and your Father who sees in secret will reward you. And when you pray, do not heap up empty phrases as the Gentiles do, for they think that they will be heard for their many words. Do not be like them, for your Father knows what you need before you ask him. Yes, Lord, we thank you. We thank you, Father, for knowing what we need before we even ask. Thank you, God, for being all-knowing, all-seeing, all-powerful. And thank you for loving us. Thank you for caring for us. Thank you for covering us. Thank you for keeping us. God, your word says you know the very number of hairs on our heads. Lord, you take care of the lilies of the field. You watch over every sparrow. We can trust that you know us, that you're keeping us. You know all about us, every need we have, every want we have. God, you know it all. And we thank you, Lord. We thank you for your grace. We thank you for your mercy. We thank you most of all for your love. We thank you for being an almighty, powerful, kind, holy, and righteous God who sees us even in our sin and even in our faults, God, and loves us all the same. We thank you now, God. We give you glory. We give you honor in Jesus' mighty name. Family and friends, I hope that you have a fantastic rest of your week and enjoy your weekend. I hope that your students have a wonderful and productive school year. And until next week, guys, good night.
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These little interludes got us in trouble. 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

0: 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It's the word. It's the word.
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2: Hello, this is Liz Marbury on behalf of Reverend Dr. R.B. Holmes Jr., pastor of Bethel Missionary Baptist Church. 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Encourage them to support legislation that keeps families together and reflects compassion and dignity that define our nation. 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
1: Come on, clap your hands, everybody. 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

You know, the Bible says in Psalm 27 and 13, David said, I had fainted lest I had believed to see the goodness of God in the land of the living. And what we come to understand and know that even when it doesn't look good, it works for the good. To all those that are called according to his purpose, help me say,

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Let me.

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I shall. I must. For you are worthy, God. Pray. I mean, you know, he's worthy tonight. 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
1: Hello, this is Liz Marbury on behalf of Reverend Dr. R.B. Holmes Jr., pastor of Bethel Missionary Baptist Church. 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
3: It blesses me every morning. It really does. It blesses my soul. So I just want to just let you guys know you're doing a wonderful job in the Lord.
2: Oh, man. Thank you so much. Please spread the word. That means so much.
3: You got it. Thank you so much.
2: 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Keep us locked now.
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Say you got a problem that you can't solve. This is your night. That's what that old preacher said at a revival meeting down in Mississippi one night. He said, the doors of the church are open, and you need to come on down to the altar. The price has already been paid. And as you open up the doors of the church, the choir begins to sing.

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1: 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We are so glad you're here to start your day with us. Over the next hour, we'll fill your morning with powerful worship music, uplifting scriptures, and inspirational quotes to remind you that every sunrise brings a brand new opportunity to live with faith, joy, and gratitude. Whether you're driving to work, making breakfast, or just taking a quiet moment before the world wakes up, this is your time to recharge your spirit and recenter your heart. So take a deep breath, let go of yesterday's worries, and let the light of hope guide your steps today. Now let's begin with a song that reminds us of God's endless love and grace.
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0: 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God goes before you, walks beside you, and lives within you. Deuteronomy 31:8. The Lord Himself goes before you and will be with you. 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
1: Hallelujah. Thank you, Jesus. 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
1: When someone tells you you've changed, it might simply be because you've stopped living your life their way. Romans 12:2. 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

When you stop chasing the wrong things, you give the right things a chance to catch you. Isaiah 43:18-19. Forget the former things. 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

0: 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Yes, they do.
1: Yes, they do.
0: Yes, they do.
1: Yes, they do. Yes, they do.
0: Who are we talking about here? Who are we talking about here?
1: Talking about Jesus.
0: I want to ask you something. Do you know him?
1: Do you know?
0: Not only that, have you tried him?
1: Have you tried?
0: Well, if you tried him, do you have a report? Ain't he all right?
1: Ain't he all right?
0: All right.
1: All right.
0: All right.
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2: To the Lamb on the field who gave his life for us, that we might have life and have it more abundantly. 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

Well, good morning, good morning, good morning, saints of God, good morning. This is Pastor Rodney with another word from your big brother. Hey, I hope you're off to a great start to what I hope will be a great day for you. I've got a word from your big brother to hope get you through today and to help you ponder on some thoughts to make you wonder just how close you are to God and what your prayer life should be focused on. And I want to start the word from your big brother today with a question. Who or what do you call on when you need help? Amen. That's what I want you to ponder on. I want you to think about that. Who or what do you call on when you need help? You see, in this world, there are going to be times when you need some help. We all need help from time to time. And there are going to be times where you have to call on someone to help you out. The question I want to know is, who do you call first when you need help? And I hope that the answer is always the Lord. That's who we should always call on when we need help, because He is the one that is able to help us from all things. Amen. We need to understand that the Lord is mighty. He is supreme. There's nothing that He cannot do. And so why would it make sense to call on anyone or anything else when you can call on the Lord? Bible teaches us there that we should know where our help comes from. We need to look to the hills from which cometh our help, and our help coming from the Lord. And so that's what I want you to know, and that's what I want you to call on and to focus on when you need help in this world. You will need help with some things sometime. And so I want you to make sure that your help always comes from the Lord. Who you gonna call? Are you gonna call on your money? 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Are you gonna call on your education? Are you gonna call on your reputation or your character? 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And so whenever you need help, make sure that the first person you call on is the Lord God Almighty. Not only will He help you, we know that He is able to help you. And that's the thing that gives you comfort as you go about this work. 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Know where your help comes from. Look to the hills from whence cometh your help. Your help cometh from the Lord. That's the word from your big brother today. I pray that you take that with you. Whenever you're in a situation where you need help today, call on the Lord first and see if He won't work it out for you. I pray you have an amazing day today, filled with incredible blessings, and I can't wait to talk to you tomorrow. This has been Pastor Rodney with another word from your big brother. May God bless you. May God keep you. And we'll talk again soon.

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2: God moves on my behalf. He moves in the midnight hour. Yes, weeping may endure for a night, but joy, joy cometh in the morning. It is morning time. I am so grateful. I am so thankful that God, He gives me unspeakable joy. God gives me peace that surpasses all understanding. I am so grateful, for this is the day that the Lord has made. I will rejoice and be glad in it. God has made ways out of no way. And I am so thankful that He is the same yesterday, today, and forevermore. God will continue to make ways for me. It is morning time, and joy, joy cometh in the morning. 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

0: the morning show got you back for sure. Gonna be a good ride. Y'all ready? Let's go.
1: Mike, let's church them on in.

John B. Key here. Welcome. Hallelujah 95.3. Thankful Thursday. Partly cloudy skies today. We're going back into those 90s, about 96 degrees. Going to be a hot one. Get out there and enjoy that weather while you can, all right? Pastor Lamar Simmons right here on the Hallelujah Morning Show. God said it. I believe it. Let's show it up for you. See you a lot.

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I'm on the Hallelujah Morning Show with Mike, Cork, and Friends, man, on 95.3.

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2: Happy Thursday, everyone. I'm Bert St-Pierre coming to you from the WCTV newsroom, and here's a look at a couple of the stories we're following right now. A new lawsuit is challenging Florida's sex offender registration laws. The complaint was filed by the Florida Action Committee, a nonprofit working to abolish the registry as it currently stands. The suit claims recent expansions of the registry and its rules are unconstitutional. It's filed against FDLE Commissioner Mark Glass and many cities and counties, including Suwanee County. The complaint described the registry as, quote, effectively banishment by limiting housing options and community engagement for people on the registry. FASA says it believes criminal conduct should be punished, but states this lawsuit is about whether the government can add new punishments indefinitely after a sentence is finished. And Florida Attorney General James Uthmeyer says a major human trafficking crackdown in Hillsborough County has led to the arrests of 116 people and the rescue of five victims. Three adults and two juveniles are now getting support services. The operation was dubbed Relentless Summer, and investigators expect even more arrests as they serve outstanding warrants. For the latest news, weather, and sports, make sure you stay with WCTV on air, online, on our WCTV Facebook page, and now through our WCTV News app. From the WCTV Newsroom, I'm Bert St-Pierre.
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1: It feels so good to be here, and it sounds good already. 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

0: It's the sound of Terry Frost with Yes Lord right here on the Hallelujah Morning Show. Coming up after the break, I got your main Dolly and more. 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
3: 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I am Pastor Judy Mandrell. 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

Yes, sir. It's the joy of the Lord right here on Hallelujah 95.3. Tamblin Man coming up 45 minutes into the hour. We got Coach Kells bringing us those fitness tips. Here's a TikTok favorite, y'all. The name is Ari Blue. God, don't play about me. Keep

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2: 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The revival speaker is the anointed evangelist Veronica Jones from Zephyr Hills, Florida. She serves as the president of the Florida Western Jurisdiction Evangelism Department. Free food will be provided at the end of services each night, and everyone is invited to attend. Come out and enjoy the spirit of the Lord with us. This is the Lord's doing. All pastors and churches in Gadsden County and surrounding areas are invited to attend this community event, and we look forward to seeing you under the tent each night. This community crusade revival is hosted by the Church of God in Christ Big Bend District Evangelism Department. Dr. Ronald McLeod is the superintendent and Mother Vera Mae Kelly is the president. August 12th through the 14th, we'll see you under the tent.
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3: And we're gonna win with Michael and Friends. Wake up.
4: Tallahassee's highest praise, Hallelujah 95.3. 45 minutes after the hour on this thankful Thursday. Y'all know what time it is. Time for the coach on the line. I got Coach Kales ready to bring us these fitness tips. How you doing, Coach?
5: Hey, what's up, brother, man? Hey, good morning, Mike. How are you?
4: I'm doing good, man. Doing good. How about you?
5: Man, I'm doing okay, man. I'm preparing for one of my uncle's funeral this weekend, man. So, mentally, I'm trying to get there, man. But, man, Mike, I want to dive right into it, man. A lot of times we overthink things just instead of just keeping it simple.
4: Right.
5: Right. Sometimes some simplicity is all you need.
4: Mm.
5: We worry about, man, I need to do this. I need to do that. I need to do that. I need to cook this. I need to cook that. I'm getting tired of eating the same thing over and over and over again. But sometimes simplicity is everything. Keeping it simple can help you get great results.
4: Mm.
5: I'm going to say that one more time. Keeping it simple can help you get great results.
4: Yes.
5: Okay, so all you have to do is just keep it simple. Don't overthink things. You overthink and next thing you know, you're like, man, I done gained 5 more pounds, right?
4: Mm-hmm.
5: But if we keep it simple, if we keep it simple and you just stick to the regimen,
4: mm-hmm.
5: I guarantee you will see the results. Guaranteed.
4: You know, I'm going to add to that. It's simple and consistent.
5: Yes, sir.
4: Yeah.
5: So I'm going to piggyback off that. All right. So everyone, I want you to pay attention. So this young lady that I've been training for a year,
4: mm-hmm.
5: She's one thing that I told her in the very beginning is to make sure you keep it, be consistent.
4: Mm-hmm.
5: That's all I ask. Just be consistent. I said the weight going to fall off. You're going to tone your body. And one thing that I know, like with her eating regimen, I knew it wasn't going to be on point in the very beginning.
4: Okay.
5: But as she continued to kept pushing, now she's thriving to become better. Now she's thriving to eat better. And now I know after her workout, she's going to go home. She's going to make a protein shake.
4: Mm-hmm.
5: She's going to boil some eggs. She's going to keep it simple. And her meals is going to be simple, but she said, look, I'm not just going for the taste. I'm going for the benefits behind it.
4: Right.
5: So all you have to do is just keep it simple, everyone.
4: Man, you know, piggybacking off that, I got a brother-in-law, and he's really, really into health and fitness. And we actually were over in Columbia, and he told me, he said, sometimes living a healthy life to some may seem boring. He said, because he's got his routine. He wakes up in the morning, he goes to work, he comes home, do a protein shake. Around lunchtime, he eats a little lunch, then he eats again around 4 o'clock. That's it for the day. He said he just continues to do that. And he says that the benefits of it just supersedes the monotony feeling of it, so he said.
5: Correct.
4: So that's what he does, and so you definitely are reiterating something that I've been told, and so consistency and the simplicity of it definitely can yield some results. I've seen it.
5: Yes, sir. That's all we have to do, everyone. Just keep it simple.
4: All right. And, you know, this is a good time for me to plug in a phrase that my good friend Kiyosha says that just always is poignant. It just says you have to be persistent about being consistent. You just got to make yourself be consistent. So, certainly appreciate that, man. Tell people how they can find you.
5: Hey, everyone, you can find me at 1551 Capital Circle Southeast. Hey, I don't like to say this landmark, but it's located right next to Dairy Queen over in the Southwood area. Or you can reach us at 850-321-2358 or Kings of Queens Fitness on our Facebook and Instagram.
4: There it is. Y'all make sure y'all reach out to him. He's certainly going to get you right. We'll catch you next week. All right, Coach?
5: Yes, sir. Have a blessed one.
4: You do the same. Keep it locked right here. It's the Hallelujah Morning Show.

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3: This is Attorney Ben Crump. For generations, our community fought too hard for the right to vote for us to sit on the sidelines now. And let's be honest, there are still people who rather see us stay home, but we know better. That's why I'm asking you to vote for my friend and the next mayor of Tallahassee, Daryl Parks. Vote early now through Election Day, Tuesday, August 18th. Stand up, be counted, and let's make our voice be heard.
4: Paid political ad, approved and paid for Daryl Parks with Tallahassee Mayor.
5: Hi, I'm Dr. Sandra Allen. For nearly 30 years, I have served the people of Tallahassee in areas of communications, in marketing, and other areas of the city. And as a former city employee, I've seen many leaders and officials come and go. What makes Commissioner Jeremy Matlow different is simply he has proven for the last 8 years, he puts residents first. He cares about people. He listens. And he never forgets that government is existing to serve its citizens. And one of the things that I most like about Commissioner Jeremy Matlow is he has a sense of fairness. And he appreciates city employees. I'm asking my friends in the city of Tallahassee to vote for Jeremy Matlow for mayor on August 18th. Thank you.
6: Paid for by Jeremy Matlow for mayor.
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0: I still got dreams. 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
0: 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I need.

0: 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Keep it locked right here. I got Mary, Mary Moore coming up.
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2: Let the kings worship the Lord. Let me hear your words of worship. Let me hear your words of worship. Come on, y'all, talk to him. Come.

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Let the kings worship him today. Let the kings worship him. Come on, y'all, let's say it one more time. Royalty. It's an aristocratic dynasty. The number one goal of the enemy is to keep you from knowing who you are.

I know that life has thrown you some curves, but the king in me, the ruler in me came to speak to the ruler in you. You were born to rule, and you need to know

help you find your inner king. You were born to rule, and you need to know that there is a king. I know that some of you have been molested. I know that some of you have been struggling. I know that some of you have been talked about. I know that some of you have got lower self-esteem. But I came to tell you that there is a king. I know that some of you are struggling with addictions. I know that some of you are struggling with financial issues.

what you've been through. You are a king. Hey, let the kings rejoice. Let the kings rejoice. You are successful. The king is living in you. The word is in you. Praise him because...

0: I know that life has made you feel bad about yourself. I know that some of the things you've been through has made you feel bad about yourself. But you need to know that there is a ruler in you. There is what has happened. The enemy has tricked you and made you feel like that you are beneath. He's tricked you and made you feel like that you are a borrower and never will be a lender. But Donald Lawrence came to tell you that there is a king in you. There is a king in you. There is a king in you. I can't stress it enough. There is a king living in you. Rule, ruler, rule. Speak, king, speak. Stand.
1: The sounds of Donald Lawrence. There is a king inside of you. Definitely. Certainly channeling the kings and the queens inside of us. Once again, happy new school year to the kids who started school this week. Definitely wishing great things for you. We know you're going to do great things. There'll be no Latest with Lenitra. Remember, she'll be back next week. Here's Michaela. The song is called Give Me You, right on the Ali Morning Show.

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1: Hello, I am Dr. Vanessa Williams, the president of the Greater Bond Neighborhood Association. We know what real engagement looks like. It's showing up, it's lifting people up, it's fighting for families who deserve better. And I know that includes all of us. I spent years working alongside neighbors, and I've seen Commissioner Jeremy Matlow do the same. He listens, he stands firm, and he pushed past politics to keep our community at the forefront. Our city needs leadership, and I mean real leadership that puts people first. And we're talking about you and I. And that's exactly what Jeremy brings to the table. I am Dr. Vanessa Williams, and I am asking you to join me in voting for none other than Jeremy Matlow for mayor. Do we have your vote?
2: Paid for by Jeremy Matlow for mayor.
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And as always, every time I say friend, I definitely mean you, because you've been that to me. 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Keep it locked here. Doc D coming up at 3 o'clock. It's a good place to be, y'all, right here on Hallelujah 95.3. I love you. There's nothing you can do about it. Keep it locked.

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1: You can tell a lot about a person by what they're willing to fight for. 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
1: 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My husband, Pastor George Dix Jr., and I, along with the partners of Passage Family Church, encourage you to fly high. I'm Lady Michelle.
2: Micah chapter 7, verse 7, the passage reads as follows. Therefore, I will look unto the Lord. I will wait for the God of my salvation. Somebody say, I will wait. I will wait for the God of my salvation. My God will hear me. My God will hear me. My topic today is part two of a three-part series entitled, It's Worth the Wait. It's Worth the Wait. Please bow your heads with me. Gracious Father, in the matchless name of Jesus, we bless you today, God, for you are God. Indeed, you are God all by yourself. We recognize that without you, we're nothing. So, Father, today as I stand before these, your people, I ask you, God, to anoint my tongue that I might rightly divide the word of truth and impart it into these, your servants, that we might all walk out of this place a changed people, never to be the same again. And wherever we might be, in the matchless name of Jesus, changed forever. And everybody said, amen. Amen. Please be seated in the sight of a holy God. It's worth the wait. It is worth the wait. As I stated in part one of this message series, under the same title, this message series is for anybody and everybody who wants something and is either anxious or weary of waiting for it. With that in mind, I want to pose a question to you. If you are a believer, and I think last Sunday I asked everyone, or the Sunday before, to raise your hand identifying yourself, but today I just want to ask you, are you a believer, a true believer, a Christ follower? If that is the case, may I ask you, why do you believe? I'm just asking you, why do you believe? If you proclaim to be a believer, a Christ follower, why is it? Why is it you believe? Why, really, why do you believe? Why do you follow Christ and his teachings? What I'm really asking you, and I really want you to try this on for size, is there a justifiable, is there a legal cause or basis for your faith? Do you just do this because you've been taught to do it, or because others do it? But if you believe, what is the legal cause, the legal basis for your faith? How can you be certain that God will validate your belief or justify your faith in him? We testify to it, but how do you know God is going to back it up? This is a personal thing I'm asking you. How do you know that God is God? How do you know? How do you know? How do we know that God is God and that we are his children and that he is going to keep his word? Certainly we are not doing this as an exercise in futility. We must believe that God is going to back up his word and do what he says, and that he will deliver on his promises. But how do you know that? How do you know? How do you know? How do you know? Well, I submit to you that the answer is this. Apart from our personal experiences and beyond having confidence in the testimonies of others around us, of the experiences of others around us, the basis of our faith is the proven truthfulness and faithfulness of the Almighty God. His truthfulness and faithfulness against his own word. He says what he means, and he means what he says, and he backs up his word. The word of God is the only, and please, there are no exceptions here. The word of God is the only infallible, unchanging, absolute truth. His word. God's word. Is the only infallible, inerrant, immutable truth. There are no errors in it. His word does not fail, and it does not change. Please, somebody say hallelujah. Hallelujah. The word of God proves the supremacy, the sovereignty of God. The word of God proves his omniscience. The word of God proves his omnipotence. He said something and he did something. The word of God proves the immutability of the eternal unchangeableness of God. That's what we're saying. Additionally, church, the basis of our belief, the basis of our faith should be the many verifiable, recorded facts in history and God's impeccable track record. Nobody, not the pastor, not the president, not mama, daddy, and no one else has a record like our God. He has never, ever failed. Now, I know that sometimes we think that God failed us because he did not do what we wanted, when we wanted it, or how we wanted it. And we look at his word and we see that he said, if you call on me, he'll answer and he'll give us the desires of our heart. And then when it seems like God has not delivered on his word, we judge God's faithfulness based on our own circumstance. But may I remind you that sometimes we are at fault of misinterpreting the methods of God. Let me say that again. Sometimes we're at fault of misunderstanding the methods, the methodologies, the ways of God. God don't think like we think. God doesn't act like we think he ought to act. God doesn't move necessarily in our timing. Why? Because he's the almighty, all-knowing, omnipotent God. Oh, God, I love you, Jesus. The basis of our faith should be recorded facts and the fact that he has an impeccable track record. For instance, have you ever considered the fact, think about this now, have you ever considered the fact that no one other than Jesus Christ has ever prophesied their own death and resurrection and then saw it to fulfillment? No one prophesied it. Jesus said, I lay my life down and I pick it up again. What? That's a mighty bad God. Can lay his life down and then resurrect himself by the power of the Holy Spirit from a grave 3 days dead. Oh, God, I love you, Jesus. No one but Jesus. Can you say nobody but Jesus? And he did it in the face of hundreds, if not thousands, of witnesses. More to the point, no one. See, people box you up in a corner and say, well, why don't you go to church? I don't believe in that. There was a guy I was talking to outside working the other day, and I began to talk about church, and he asked me about, where's your church? And I told him, and I said, why don't you come visit us sometime? Be my special guest. And immediately, and this is how believers ought to act too. Immediately, we ought to stand up for what we believe in. But immediately, he said, no, I don't believe in that. And it kind of shocked me because I kind of assumed that he was a believer. But immediately, he said, no, I don't believe in that. I don't have time to get into the total discourse there, but I tell you what, that was an opportunity to minister to him in a loving and considerate way. So more to the point, no one since the beginning of humankind has ever participated in their own human birth. Now, this is hard to wrap our minds around being mortals, but no one since the beginning of time, humankind, has ever participated in his own fleshly manifestation or birth. That's in John chapter 1, verse 1 through 3, and verse 14, and prophesied their death, their burial, and their resurrection. And then every respect of that prophecy occurred precisely in the manner and on the schedule as it was prophesied. Now, that's something to think about, y'all. That cannot be by coincidence. Only Jesus, the Christ, the Son of the living God, has ever done this, period. Not Confucius, not Muhammad, not any other living being or mortal on this earth has ever prophesied his death, burial, and resurrection, and precisely the manner in which he prophesied it, it happened, and on the schedule that he said. Jesus is the only being ever to irrefutably conquer death, hell, and the grave. We have something proud to be about. Furthermore, the basis of our faith should be the obvious love, the obvious grace, the obvious mercy toward us that our God shows. And finally, the basis of our faith is the inner witness, that great assurance on the inside of us that we have from the indwelling Spirit of God. I know that I'm saved because the very Spirit of God dwells within my spirit and reassures me that I'm saved. Now, I'm not worried about dying. I'm not worried about meeting my maker, because of all the things which I said, including the supremacy and sovereignty of God, but most of all because I have an inner witness, an inner assurance within me, oh God, of the indwelling presence of God. In fact, Romans chapter 8, verse 16 says, the Spirit himself beareth witness or testifies and confirms with our spirit that we are the children of God. In Galatians chapter 3, verse 26, the Bible says, for we are all the children of God by faith in Jesus Christ. By your faith in Jesus Christ, we are, the Bible declares, the children of God. Here is the point, church. We have every probable cause, every credible, every factual cause to trust in the faithfulness of God and to be a believer and a follower of Jesus Christ. If you believe and receive that, come on, bless God today. We have every reason to believe in the faithfulness of God. Corinthians chapter 5, verse 7 says, for we walk by faith, not by sight. The topic of this series that we're in is entitled, It's Worth the Wait. It's Worth the Wait. You may be anxious or you may be weary of waiting for a solution or fix to your situation. How long have you been praying about something that you desperately need from God, something you really desire from God? Has it been months, weeks? Has it been years? Has it been decades? Maybe you're anxious about it by now. Maybe you're even weary of waiting. Maybe you've been waiting a long time for a solution that you believe is promised in the Word of God, but it has not come to fruition yet. Is that you? You might be anxious about it or even tired of waiting on the fulfillment of your heart's desire. The Bible says we are to pray for the desires of our heart. And the Bible says if we ask in Jesus' name that God would render it unto us. But it just seems like it's not coming to pass. But know this. You might be anxious and you might be weary. You may even be tired of waiting. But know this, faith in Jesus is the only way you're going to get what you desire if you get it God's way. Faith in Jesus Christ will deliver what you need and what you want. So I encourage you not to resort to manufacturing your own self-contrived solutions, because, see, church, what I know is, and as a pastor, what I've seen is that when people are hurting, or they become desperate, or they become disillusioned, they begin doing whatever they feel will work for them in the moment. In fact, they tend to put God and his son Jesus on the shelf, if on the shelf at all, and begin to fabricate or otherwise design their own solution to their problem, or get whatever they need on their own terms to fulfill that longing in their heart. That's called living on your own terms. That's called taking matters into your own hand. May I just see, by show of hands, how many have ever taken matters into your own hand? Mm-hmm. I see about half of you all, amen, and so the rest of us can't identify with that, amen. But I believe the truth is that we all have taken matters into our own hands. I really believe that there are situations that have occurred where we say, yes, I've prayed, yes, I've fasted, yes, I've believed, but it ain't happening, so I'm going to have to do what people do. I'm going to make my own decisions and take my own actions and bring about my own will, my own interests, my own timing, my own carnal or fleshly desire. I'm going to have to make this happen myself. And what I feel in my spirit right now is there's some people sitting right here and who are connected online right now are right in the middle of devising, designing, and executing their own plan to make something happen in their life. May I just ask, may I just submit to you, stop while you can. Put a halt on while you can, because you might take just one step too many in the wrong direction. Because, see, the Spirit of God is not going to tarry with us always. You know, without me telling you, that God has already told you, put a stop to this. You know yourself that you've already walked outside of the will of God, but yet you are determined to bring to fruition that which your heart desires. I'm just warning you. I'm just encouraging you. Put a stop to it. Somebody play stop. Rather than devising your own will or devising your own plan to bring about your own will and fulfill your own interests, instead, Jesus said this in Mark chapter 6, verse 35. He said, listen closely to this. This is Jesus, the Son of the living God speaking. He said, for whosoever will save his life shall lose it. When you devise your own plan, when you manufacture your own fix, Jesus said, what looks like is a win is a loss. And I like to remind everybody from time to time, people may be patting you on the back, say, child, you got it going on. You did the right thing this time. You got the right one. You in the right place. You are doing exactly what you need to do. But if you know that God has told you no, no means what? No. He said, whosoever will save his life shall lose it, but whosoever shall lose his life. That means dedicate his life to my purposes for my sake and the gospel's sake, the same shall save it. Listen to the next verse in Mark chapter 8. He says, for what shall it profit a man if he shall gain the whole world and lose his soul? Think about this for a moment. Is that something you are running after, trying to acquire? Is there something that you feel like you just got to have, and you're putting all of your blood, sweat, and tears, your time, talent, and treasure behind it, every fabric of your being to achieve it, but yet you know in your mind it's wrong, it's not for you? I'm just asking. Are you spending the overabundance of your time worrying about something or trying to achieve something, and God has already given the solution and the complete fix? What shall it profit a man if he shall gain the whole world? Luke chapter 21, verse 19 says, in your patience, that's translated in your steadfast endurance, in your patience possess ye your soul. I'm really talking to that person just tired of waiting now. And you're ready for the door to open. You've been praying and you've been fasting. And Jesus said here that possess ye your soul if you will just endure a little while longer. In other words, wait until, you know what the Bible describes about how God works, and so that we don't get confused about his methodologies. God sometimes, to deliver into your life what he has for you, will have to get some other things in play first. Sometimes he has to take care of some stuff, because when you walk into it, God wants it to be right and ready. But because sometimes we get overly anxious, we don't see what God sees behind the curtain. And so we believe something is over there and we run after it. And in the process, we get there in a time God did not ordain. I further encourage you to take note of the Apostle Paul's writing, where he writes in Galatians chapter 6, verse 9. This is powerful, church. Listen to this. He says, let us not be weary. Don't lose heart. How many of you have been waiting for something? I just want to know who I'm talking to. Online, too. Just put a fire sign up or something. How many of you have been waiting for something, for God to do something? Mm-hmm. And you're believing. You're truly believing. That's a lot of us. We've been waiting and we've been believing for God to do something. Listen to what the Apostle Paul writes. He says, don't be weary. Don't lose heart. So, in well-doing. That means, what is well-doing here? Trusting and obeying God. See, you keep on trusting God, you keep on obeying God, no matter what the circumstance or the situation is. Trust God all the way. Even, here it is, listen to this, even when the night is getting darker, the desert is getting colder, the valley is getting deeper, just trust God every step of the way. Come on, bless them, church. Every step of the way. Don't get weary in well-doing. Don't be weary in trusting and obeying God. And let me add this to it, just to be clear. Even when it doesn't make any sense. Because God doesn't always make sense in the natural. That verse goes on to say, don't be weary. Because it says, in due season. That's talking about a kairos moment, an appointed time, in due season. God has already scheduled your breakthrough. God already has, before the foundation of the world, set in motion what he wants. But you've got to be willing to wait on God. Why? Because it's worth the wait. He said in due season. Ooh, see, now in due season doesn't mean in your season. But at the appointed time, you shall. Now I like this part about the word. God said, well, he didn't say you might reap, or there's a good chance you will reap, or I'm not certain if you'll reap. He said, in due season, you shall reap. But there's a condition. He says, if you faint not, if you don't throw in the towel. I just want to test again who I'm talking to. Have you ever been to the point where you felt like and maybe did throw in the towel? Anybody? You said, enough of this. Mm-hmm. We've been there before. But he said, let us not be weary in well-doing, in trusting and obeying God. For in due season you shall reap. If you faint not, if you don't lose courage, and if you don't lose hope, if you just take God at his word and know that he can.

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1: Who is not going to come. The Holy Scripture, God's Word says, keep the faith. He said, and then he tells us why. Because there is great recompense or payment of reward. God's saying, you know, church, in plain terms, this is what God is saying. He said, I see what you're facing. I know what you're going through. I know it inside and out. I knew it before you knew it. And nothing is going to catch me by surprise. That's what God is really saying. He's saying, so just keep the faith. I got this. Can please somebody say, I got this. See, that's what God is saying. I got this. Sometimes some of us, when we capitalize on something and we get something that looks like a blessing, it's not really a blessing sometimes. It's just what we have manufactured that makes us feel good. But your comfort zone is your spiritual death camp. When you get real comfortable about something and it wasn't God's doing, God's leading, the Holy Spirit's guidance, it may feel right. People may say it's right. You may look right, but it's still wrong. For you have, in that next verse, verse 36 says, for you have need of patience. That's endurance. God said, just hold on a little while longer. You may be hurting. You may not know the way out. You may not know what the next step is, but church, I'm here to tell you, when you just trust God, even when you're in the dark. In fact, what I personally have learned about God, until you get to that point where you say, okay, I just give it up. I give up. God, I'm just going to give this one to you. I'm not going to try it anymore. I'm not going to push this anymore. I'm just going to wait on you. Until you get to that point where you know of yourself you can't get it done and nothing you can do can bring it together or bring it about, that's where you need to be. Amen. For you have need of patience that after you have done the will of God, not your will, not pursuing your interest, not going after your agenda, but after you have done the will of God, then you might receive the promise.
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1: 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The revival speaker is the anointed evangelist Veronica Jones from Zephyr Hills, Florida. 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All pastors and churches in Gadsden County and surrounding areas are invited to attend this community event, and we look forward to seeing you under the tent each night. This community crusade revival is hosted by the Church of God in Christ Big Bend District Evangelism Department. Dr. Ronald McLeod is the superintendent and Mother Vera Mae Kelly is the president. August 12th through the 14th, we'll see you under the tent.
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7: 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For more information about the church, you can call us at area code 850-219-9950. I want to take you in now to a lesson that I taught some time ago on procrastination. You know, there are some times in our life when we just procrastinate, doing the things that we know that we need to do. And I trust this morning that from this lesson, you'll get some pointers on how to break that habit and that spirit of procrastination that may be existing in your life. I hope you'll be blessed and be challenged by this lesson. I'll be back with you at the end of the broadcast.
8: Let's look at another example of procrastination in the scripture. Acts the 26th chapter, verses 26, 28 through 29. Here Paul is in the court of King Agrippa, and Paul had given his testimony. It was a convincing testimony. Somebody say convincing. Because one of the most convincing stories that you will ever have is the personal move of God in your life. Do you understand me? The most convincing story that you will ever have is not what God has done in Brother Baker's life, but is what God has done in Sharon's life, what he has done in Annika's life. That's the most convincing story that you will ever have. Somebody say amen. Somebody say amen. Praise God. And Paul had given a convincing story of his personal experience with God. It was so moving, so touching, so compelling that King Agrippa said, "Paul, almost you persuade me. Your story have gripped my heart. It has gripped my mind, my emotions, but I'm going to put this off for another day. I'm just not there yet, Paul. I'm not ready to make that commitment." So what did King Agrippa do? He put that off for another day. There are many times when we come to the house of God, the word of God is being preached in a compelling, convincing, convicting manner. Praise the name of the Lord. And we shake it out. You see, one of the things that with God, amen, is that God has to be invited in. Glory, glory. The devil, amen, entraps. The devil entraps, praise God. He doesn't need an invitation. He sets up traps, amen. He plants vices, amen, to ensnare you. But God has to be invited in. Oh, praise the name of the Lord, our God. He has to be invited in. And amen, as compelling, amen, as the story was, and as gripping, amen, as the story was on the heart of King Agrippa, God would not, amen, break down the door of his heart. He had to open up that heart door and say, "Lord, come on in." But he didn't do that day. That day he did what? He deferred it. Everybody said deferred it. He put it off for some other more convenient time. I'd like to say to you that there is no other convenient time to serve God than let me say that again. There is no more convenient time to serve God than now. Praise the name of the Lord. Not tomorrow, not next week. There's no more convenient time to begin to give your life to God than when? Thank you very much. Oh, praise the name of the Lord. So we see two examples here of procrastination in the Word of God. There are lots of problems with procrastination, and we're going to look at some of these problems just now. Number one, here's what procrastination does. It limits our potential. Our potential is our ability to do, the power, the strength, the enthusiasm, the vigor, the idea, the concepts that we have to do. Procrastination,

put to do things. Here's what James Michener says. Don't put off for tomorrow the things you can do for today. Because if you enjoy doing them today, guess what? You can do them again tomorrow. Oh, praise the name of the Lord our God. So procrastination limits our potential because it robs us of time to do things. And when we don't have time to do things, amen, we'll never ever know what we'll amount to. Procrastination makes the difficult more difficult. Oh, praise the name of the Lord. If you want to make a job seems mighty hard, just keep putting it off. Praise the name of the Lord. If you want to make a job seems difficult, just keep doing what? Putting it off. Look at your neighbor, tell your neighbor, do it now. Tell your neighbor, do it now. Praise the name of the Lord our God. Here's a couple of things that I want you to note this morning if you're taking notes. Putting off easy things make it difficult. When you put off easy things, it makes it difficult. That's just a mental mindset that when you put off the things that are easy, it makes it difficult. So what do we do with the easy stuff? Just do what? Just go ahead and get them done. Get them done. Praise the name of the Lord. Putting off hard things make them what? Impossible. Because we'll tell ourselves that we'll never have time to get to them. Hallelujah to God. Why are you teaching on this subject, Pastor? Amen. Because I know procrastination robs us of our ability, amen, to get things done and to be all that God wants us to be. Procrastination, one of the other problems with it is that it hinders the works or the work of others. It hinders the work of others, especially when we are working in sequence. If I am depending on Sister Sharon to do something that needs to get done before I can do my stuff, and she keeps putting it off, then what happened to me? Praise the name of the Lord. I never get it done because what? Not because I don't want to do it. Not because I can't do it. But because, amen, what she has to do, amen, has to be done before I can do it. Amen. So procrastination hinders the works of others. If you're working in a team, someone is depending on you, you've got to lay the foundation. When you keep putting it off, when you keep putting it off, you mess up the whole system. Amen. Amen. Praise the name of the Lord. Procrastination provides only a short relief. It provides only a short relief. Praise the name of the Lord. I should do it today, but I'm going to put it off for tomorrow. It's only a short relief. If you got to do it, you got to do it. Hallelujah to God. I said, if you got to do it, you got to do it. The relief is only temporary. It doesn't fix anything. Oh, praise the name of the Lord our God. Here's what is coming after you. They're the things that we have put off from yesterday that we need to do. We just need to do it. Everybody say amen. Amen. Procrastination steal our time. Here's a little poem from Gloria Pitzer. It said, procrastination is my sin. It brings me nothing but sorrow. I know that I should stop it. In fact, I will tomorrow. That's the amen slogan of a procrastinator. Procrastinator, what? Tomorrow. Tomorrow. How do we overcome procrastination? How do we overcome it? Now, not tomorrow, but now. Let the church say now. How do we overcome
procrastination now. Number one, don't make it respectable. Praise the name of the Lord. Don't make it respectable. Don't make it respectable. The Bible calls it what? Number one, don't make it respectable. The Bible call it what? And slothfulness is a nice word for what? Everybody say that? Praise God. Don't make it respectable. Procrastination is slothfulness. And slothfulness, amen, encaptures and encapsulate laziness. Praise the name of the Lord. We should be mad and upset with ourselves when we procrastinate. Amen. Praise the name of the Lord. How many of you hold yourself accountable? How many have ever sit yourself down and talk to yourself? Huh? Praise the name of the Lord. When you sit yourself down and talk to yourself, this is one of the things that you should talk to yourself about. I need to get it done now. And that's not good enough. Amen. Praise the name of the Lord. Develop a right value system. Develop a value system, amen, that is right. We read the parable of the Great Supper. In the parable of the Great Supper, the invitees, we saw three invitees in that parable. They all had their own priorities. One says, amen, before I'll accept the invitation, I just got to go see this piece of land. The other one said, before I can come, let me go try out these donkeys, amen, that I just bought. Oh, praise the name of the Lord. Then the other says, amen, man, I just got married. Amen. I got to do my honeymoon. Their priorities were different, praise the name of the Lord. They had gotten an invitation, they had received an invitation, but the way that they view things, the way that they view in the invitation that they had received for the supper did not cause it to rank, amen, high above the things that they had to do. What does Matthew 6:33 tells us? But seek ye first, everybody together, the kingdom of God. And all his righteousness and what? All these things shall be added unto you. We must have a value system that says God is what? God is what? God is number one. He is first. Oh, praise the name of the Lord. Our value system must be right. God must be number one in everything that we do. Oh, praise the name of the Lord. On your job, God must be number one. Oh, praise the name of the Lord. Let me say that again. On your job, God must be number one. An employee who has God as number one, amen, in his or her life will be the best employee. Hallelujah to God. Are you with me this morning? Are you with me this morning? So if I am going to break procrastination, then my value system must be right. It cannot be a value system that says my pleasure is ultimate. Everything else comes second. Oh, glory, glory, glory. Because if that is the value system that we have, there are times when there are things that we need to do that won't bring pleasure, but it's very important that we do them. There are times, amen, when we need to do things that the pleasure, Sister Johnson, in doing them right now is not there, but if we do them, the pleasure will come later.
Oh, praise the name of the Lord. So our value system can't be one that say, I must pleasurize myself in every time, at every instant. There are times, amen, when our value system must say, there are greater principles that I have to live by that exceeds and supersedes my immediate pleasure. Sister Mac shares a story with me, and I was sharing this recently with somebody about a young lady that she, when she just started her business, she was doing a loan for this young lady, 23 years old, buying her first home. And she said the young lady shared with her, said, there were times when I wanted to go to the mall to shop, and I couldn't go. She said, I literally cried tears. She said, I cry. Us men could not understand that. Amen. But maybe there are some ladies who can identify with that. She said, I literally cried tears. Why? Because she recognized that she had a higher thing, amen, that she was shooting after. And she could not afford, amen, the immediate pleasure of going to Dillard's and shop. Amen. Praise God. So our value system, look at your neighbor and say, neighbor, our value system must be right. Number three, we must develop and follow a list of priorities. We will not do the most important thing unless we know what it is, the most important thing. Praise the name of the Lord. So one of the things that I've started doing daily now since I started full time 2 weeks ago, amen, is that I make on a daily basis a list of stuff that I need to get done. And some at home and some as I go down the street. And as I get them done, you know what I do? I cross them off. Oh, praise the name of the Lord our God. Not only must we do it daily, but we must do it, amen, weekly or monthly. You know, we bought a new printer at the house, and I'm just telling you and myself, and it came with a rebate. That's why I'm telling you, procrastination will cause you to lose money. It came with a rebate. Any of you ever been there? Oh, my folks know, don't give me gift certificate. Amen. It came with a rebate. Amen. A $50 rebate, Sister Green. And finally, yesterday, I got around to say, okay, let me fill this thing in and send it out. It said you had to do it 45 days within purchase. I lost $45. $50 rather, because I waited too long. Well, I said, should I just send it in? But I said, no, right here at the top, it said for, and when they look at the receipt, amen, and they're going to because I immediately got out the calculator and start adding up the days, and it had exceeded 45 days. What am I telling you? Procrastination will cost you money. Oh, praise the name of the Lord. Hallelujah. Putting off that brake problem will cause your whole brake system, or perhaps a new car, or perhaps somebody's life. I want to tease our mind to understand the importance of urgency, to understand the importance of I need to hit it, amen, right at the right time. Number four. Remove the reward until the job is done. Don't reward yourself. Don't pamper yourself until you get the job done. Number six, challenge your excuses. There are some things, amen, in my personal and my professional life that I don't like to do. And when I try to put them off for tomorrow, I've got to say, John, why are you putting them off? You've got to challenge your excuse. Challenge them.
Why am I putting them off? Am I putting them off just because I don't like doing it? That's not a good enough reason. There are many things that we'll have to do in life that we don't like to do. Oh, praise the name. Oh, let it go till tomorrow. Why tomorrow? Is it because tomorrow is better? Or is it just because I want to goof off today? Or is it just because I don't like doing it? Today is perfect to do, and I don't like doing it. That's why I am putting it off for tomorrow. Challenge your excuses. Challenge the excuses that you raise as to why I can't do it today. Sometimes when you challenge them, you'll find out that there's no validity to your excuses. Number 7. Amen. How do I, amen, overcome, amen, praise the name of the Lord our God. It says, jog your memory. Praise the name of the Lord. But amen, seemed like a skip up there, but let me say this, divide and conquer. There are some jobs that you have to do that are so big. And because they're so big, amen, that you just say, oh man, I just can't get that done. Break the job down in manageable pieces and say, today I'm going to get this done. This week I'm going to get this done. Because if you keep looking at it, you'll never ever get it done. It is big. It is huge. You know the time. You know the effort it's going to take. And everything about the job said, oh, you're never ever going to get it done. But when you said, amen, praise the name of the Lord, this is how I'm going to do it. Amen, you'll get it done. Get ready to give the house a good thorough cleaning. You say, oh my God, amen. How am I going to get it done? Room by room. Amen. Room by room. Praise the name of the Lord. Hallelujah to God. I'm going to clean this room today. And tomorrow I'm going to clean this room. And then the next week I'm going to clean this room. Divide and conquer. Get it done in manageable portion. And when you get it done in manageable portion, you're going to feel good about yourself. Challenge your excuse. I said divide and conquer. Everybody understand that concept? Break large jobs into small pieces. Break large jobs into smaller tasks that you can get done. Look at the job and say, today I'm going to get this portion done. Next week I'll work on that. And then the following week I will work on that. And by time you know it, the task that had looked so insurmountable because it was so big, because you have broken it down into manageable pieces, amen, or into manageable tasks, you have gotten it done. Develop a routine. And here's what I would suggest to you. Develop a routine to do the things that you don't like doing. We don't have to get a routine for the things we like doing, right? I like doing them. That's a piece of cake. I'll do them. But the things that are difficult, develop a routine to do them. Which means I'm going to discipline myself. I'm going to discipline myself to do the things that I don't like to do. Confirm procrastinator. And, you know, I know folks who are in school, that, you know, in the academic world, procrastinator is a big thing. We've been there, we've done that. One of the things with procrastinator is either feast or famine. Your back is up against the wall. You got to get it done. That research paper is due when? Tomorrow. And you had it from when? The beginning of the semester. And how much have you done? Squat. Amen. And so for the next 5 hours, you don't want to see nobody, don't want to hear nobody, don't even want to know that anybody else live, because it's either what, feast or famine. That's how procrastinator live. Praise God. But it's perfect for sending up your blood pressure. It's perfect for not doing the best that you can.
Because you have no time to reconsider, to evaluate. Amen. You just got to do it and pass it in. So develop a routine, especially for the things that you don't like to do. Set aside a place to do your most important work. Some folks can't work at home. Some folks can only work at home. Some folks have a certain place in their home where they work best. Some people can lay up in the bed and work. Some has to get up and sit at a desk. But set aside a place to do your most important work. This is where I'm going to pull myself. I'm going to discipline myself that in this spot, in this room, I am going to get my job done. Amen. Because when you set aside a place to do your most important work, it puts you in a frame of mind, amen, that makes you more productive in getting your things done. It says then, stay out of sight. Stay out of sight. Turn the phone off. Tell people, don't bother me. For right now, I got some stuff to do. Don't bother me. I don't want to hear a chick or a child or a cry. For the next 4 hours, I'm going to give myself to this

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1: Has given you some practical insight on how to master and overcome procrastination. I'd like to pray with you now and for you that God will surely open up your eyes and help you in your struggle as you deal with procrastination. Father, in the name of Jesus Christ, I certainly give you thanks and I give you praise. And I ask now, God, that you would bless us all and help us, Lord, in our struggle to overcome procrastination. Help us how to be fervent in spirit. Teach us how to be fervent in spirit, to be watchful, and to be ever ready, God, to do a good work. May you encourage the hearts and the soul of my brothers and my sisters this morning, giving them strength to face the task and every challenge that is ahead of them. We certainly give your name praise and glory, for we ask it in Jesus' name. Amen. Well, thank you again, friends, for listening into the radio broadcast Hope for Today. 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Again, that mailing address is New Hope, 3426 Crawfordville Road, Tallahassee, Florida, 32305. Until next week, this is Bishop John E. Baker saying so long and walk.
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2: 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So we're still waiting for Jeremy Matlow to be the progressive he promised.
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3: Is Matlow a Republican?
4: No. Jeremy Matlow's just not the progressive we thought we knew.
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1: Come on, put your hands together.

0: right. It is a Kingdom Connection Thursday. Usually I'm here on Tuesday, so if you're tuning in, this is a special broadcast for some very special people that I'm grateful today. And I want to say to you today, be encouraged. Sometimes it's like David. You have to encourage yourself in the Lord. Today I have some very special guests, and I made it a special trip today because, again, I am normally on Tuesday, but I'm going to allow themselves to introduce themselves, and they are with a very special organization. So say hello to everybody out there in Radio Land, to everyone, and tell them the name of the organization one more time for me.
1: Yes, my name is Jeanette Lindsay, and we are with Women in Ministry Alliance Incorporated.
0: All right.
1: And we are so happy to be here today.
0: All right. Women in Ministry Alliance. I love it. All right. God can use women. I like to see us coming together. All right. Got one other guest coming in our midst. And I don't like to say guests because we're brothers and sisters in Christ. Amen.
2: Amen.
0: Amen. Amen.
3: So I'm Katrina Ferguson. And as my colleague said, we're here from Women in Ministry Alliance. And good afternoon, everyone.
0: All right, all right. And you might catch this replay on another station, but just know this interview is going to bless you, okay? Listen, so it's called Women in Ministry Alliance.
1: Yes.
0: That really, really intrigued my antennas. And the special part, my wife sent her love.
1: Yes.
0: She is out of town today with our son, who's relocating. Amen. And we're grateful that a door opened for him. But she's mama bae all day long. She said, baby, I got to go be mama.
2: That's it.
0: But you guys recognize her. She has a prophetic call on life, but she's an elect lady, but she's still in ministry with her husband.
1: Yes.
0: So when was Women in Ministry Alliance founded?
1: Well, Women in Ministry Alliance was founded and incorporated in June of 2016.
0: Wow, so that's over 10 plus years ago.
1: Yes, we've been around for a little while.
0: All right.
1: Yes, how it started is by our founding president, evangelist Dr. Juliet McDonald.
0: Wow.
1: Yes, you know, as they always say, it begins with a seed.
2: Yeah.
1: So she...
0: Don't mess me up in the studio now. I like to holler and run that. You know? Yes. I like that over seed.
2: Don't start nothing.
0: It germinated, it grows from there.
1: Yes, I love it. It begins with a seed, and she took that seed and she grew it. She pulled together a few women, and they began to set the foundation for the organization. I wasn't there when they first began, but while they were still working on the foundation, one of the sisters that was involved. Minister Roshonda Macon, she invited me. So she brought me in, and I began to work with the ladies, and we got all the foundation for the organization set and established. So it's a good work.
0: That's good. I love it. So 2016. And planting the seed or laying the foundation.
1: You got a
0: firm foundation.
1: Yes.
0: I do a little bit of real estate on the side. The rest of the house, you can rebuild it. That foundation is firm. It's solid. Now, you get some foundation issues, you got a challenge.
1: Yes.
0: But thank God for the seed. One planteth, another watereth. But the Bible said God gives the increase.
1: That's it. All right.
0: So tell me, what is your mission of Women in Ministry Alliance? What are you all about? Because, you know, it's a vision, but then what's the mission? What are you all about?
1: Well, the mission is to unite women that are in ministry, that's working in leadership positions. That was her dream, to bring women together so that we can encourage one another, we can counsel one another, we can teach one another, you know, just help each other to grow in Christ.
2: Mm-hmm. Mm-hmm.
0: That's good.
1: Encouragement for one another, because you know you need that.
0: You need that, especially in ministry.
2: Right.
0: And the Bible talks about iron sharpens iron.
2: That's right.
0: And I know Lady Ferguson has been an encouragement to my wife.
2: You
0: know,
2: bless God.
0: Being an elect lady, and you know, sometimes not being the pastor, but working closer with the pastor.
2: Yes, sir.
0: Some of the saints and them ain't, y'all treat them elect ladies. Y'all give them a hard time, like they online. You got.
2: They do treat us sometimes.
0: And
2: yes,
0: I tell my wife, you know, you still got to be the late lady, you know, and I get it. But then when you get around other people that are dealing with the same unique challenges and experiences, it helps them to be able to be able to to go through with a smile or to stay in purpose.
4: Right. Yes, yes.
0: And I love it. Go ahead.
4: And that's it. That's it. It, you know, it's the connection. It's a unity. It's I'm gonna say unity of the community of ladies.
0: Mm-hmm. I love it.
4: In the ministry of all titles. You know, it's not just, you know, pastor.
2: Right.
4: It's all titles.
0: That's good.
4: And I really like it that we don't, you know, hang or cling to the titles. We, you know, we go with the anointing. We go with what's the mission? What's the mission? How can we mentor each other? How can we provide some type of leadership to each other? And definitely, as my colleague said, how we can encourage each other. You know, we can be in a position, but are you working in that position? Is you, you know, really hearing the voice of the Lord of what is your assignment for the season? And, you know, so it's a lot. You know, I encourage those that are not in such a sisterhood or leadership type like that, they would be interested in come joining the Women in Ministry Alliance.
0: I got it. Yes. Let me ask you this, and this is definitely sidebar. So, like, it's open to, you have to be a part of a certain denomination?
4: I'll let you continue.
2: Yeah, no, it's not limited to a certain denomination. It is limited to female-born women.
0: Got it.
2: If you get what I'm saying. So, but it's women, yes, that's in ministry. It can be a different denomination. But, you know, they have to be, like she said, they don't have to be a pastor. They don't have to be an evangelist or an elder or a minister. But women that are in leadership in their organization. They can be a choir director, you know, right. They can be head of the ushers, you know, so, yeah.
0: I love it. And I appreciate it because I know that Elder Lake Francis Slater and Elder Tamika Hadley Perryman that are connected with Kingdom Life are both a part of it.
2: They are.
0: And they share how it is good to have cross-pollination.
2: Yes.
0: Sometimes we think about, you know, iron does sharpen iron, but then you may bring something to the table that I may be missing. And that fellowship is so key. So I applaud you. And the same thing I said with my wife, you know, she doesn't always, she said, well, I'm not the pastor, but you are the elect lady. And we walk closer, we walk side by side.
2: That's it.
0: And that is a unique leadership role, okay?
2: Yeah, they have a lot to offer.
0: Right, they do. It may not be on the flow chart, but it's extremely important.
2: Yes, sir.
0: And I know we talk about titles, but it also goes back to your sphere of influence.
2: That's right.
0: Because you can have the title, but then if you're serving in any capacity of sphere of influence. Now, I am prophetic, so I just go with the flow. I'm going to get back to my structure. But tell me, if there may be a woman that's out there that's listening that may want to connect with you guys, what is one of the ways that they can connect with you? How can they get in contact with you guys? If you're a woman out there, you need to be sharp and you want to get in fellowship with other women. It is not locked into denomination.
2: It is not
0: locked into color, okay?
2: Right.
0: Multicultural, all cultures are welcome. You just have to be born a woman. I get it. Mm-hmm. I love it. I love the concept of women coming together for the common cause of ministry, not just church.
2: Mm-hmm.
0: There are some similarities, but I believe that God has called us all to do a level of ministry. So how can they get in contact with you guys? Website, email, phone number. Mm-hmm. You know, we are on the airway, so whatever you put out there, it's out there. We outside.
3: Well, currently, they can reach us at 850-509-4639. They can call us. And or they can contact any one of the members of the Women in Ministry.
0: Okay.
3: And by doing that, we have our Alliance social media page, which is called the Women in Ministry, and that is on Facebook.
0: Love it.
3: And that would be one of the three ways, by contacting either that phone number, one of the members, or just reach out to us through our social media page.
0: I love it, love it. Mm-hmm. So you, it's in the Women in Ministry Alliance on social.
3: Yes, sir.
0: I get it. And she had a phone number earlier. So listen, you may be a woman out there, and you feel like that you're all by yourself. You're not by yourself.
2: No.
0: There are Aaron and Urs that are ready to hold up your arms and
3: it
0: help you through the process and encourage you. Because being in leadership, I tell people, we just make it look easy.
3: that part.
0: I just smile, but there is work associated with it. But to whom much is given, much is required. And so God told me the other day, don't complain about what's given. The requirement when you're not complaining about what's given.
4: That's right.
0: You want what's given, but what about the requirement?
4: That's right.
0: All right, what are some things that you guys do throughout the year?
4: Okay, so throughout the year, let me give space for our president just was able to come in with
0: us. Madam President is in the house.
4: Madam President, Pastor Tawana Mars, if she would, she want to go ahead and say something right quick to the audience.
5: Hello, everyone out there. Please forgive my tardiness. I drove by it twice.
4: Well, I believe we all have done such a thing, rolled by a place that's right in sight twice.
0: Right.
4: Thank God for you being here with us on this afternoon.
0: Yes.
4: So what women in ministry do yearly, we come together. First of all, let's talk about what we do monthly. Monthly, we have our monthly prayer calls. That call is every last Saturday of the month, and that's at 7:30 a.m. We also do breakfast, prep breakfast conferences, luncheons, brunches. We also do yearly, we adopt a family. And one of the families that we've been, it's not a family, it's an organization. Mm-hmm. And that organization / foundation, I'm sorry, is making miracles. And that foundation is we assist with contributions and donations to help young mothers. Also annually we have our meet and greet, and that meet and greet is where it's like an introduction or interest meeting for those that like to be a part of the women in ministry. We share just a little bit about our mission and how they can join and serve refreshments. So that's done yearly. Also done yearly is our we give scholarships to those high schoolers that are going to college, and that's done yearly. And we also do our annual installation, and that installation service is those women that have considered or gave interest in joining our women in ministry, and there at that time we install them into the ministry. It's a really great service. As a matter of fact, we're having one on this Saturday, August the 15th at 11 a.m. You're more than welcome to come and join us. If you're interested, come on and join us. I promise you will get a great word, awesome fellowship, and also refreshments as well. But we do that every year.
0: What you said, this Saturday, 11 o'clock, what's the location?
4: This Saturday, and the location is at Faith Chapel, Pentecostal Church. The address?
5: Henderson Road.
4: The address is?
5: 108 Henderson Road.
4: And if you're familiar with Tallahassee, that is in the Macon community. They're behind the Tallahassee Mall, the old Tallahassee Mall, or over by Chuck E. Cheese, Allen Road, or something like that, if you're familiar with Tallahassee. But again, that address is 108 Henderson Road, and the church is Faith Chapel Pentecostal Church. We'd love to have you come and join. Come as you are. Come and just be ready to hear a great word from God, and fellowship with a great group of women. I tell you, I can say for myself, since I've joined, I've met some awesome and amazing women of God, and I thank God for it. And I've been blessed, and I'm sure you will be also.
0: I love it. And so this is an annual event that you do every
4: yes,
0: year?
4: Yes,
0: installation once a year?
4: Mm-hmm. Yes. And last but not least, we also do fun things as well. We, during the summer months, we have our social outing, and that's done every year. And we normally, it's either in town or out of town. Last last event we was this year we was out of town, and you know, a little short ways, you know, not too far, but we enjoyed the fellowship, and that's, you know, that's something that we women in ministry need. We need some type of outlet as well, not always being in the church walls. We need to come together as well and laugh and eat and partake, you know, have great conversations amongst each other. And so that's during the summertime. And also during the fall, winter time, yes, we have our Christmas gathering, yes, social as well. Mm-hmm. So, you know, though the women are busy in their own ministry, we take time for one another. We support one another in each of our different programs and events, either by praying, either by giving a donation, or even by attending. So yes, we do a lot there in the women in ministry. So again, you know, just want to share a few great points of about the alliance, and just want to welcome everybody or those ladies to come and join us.
5: Yes.
0: Oh, y'all got me thinking about a men in ministry alliance up there. You know what I'm saying? We can partner together, Pastor. You know, I like that, but it's but what I hear, it is kingdom minded because, yes, it's not just locked in, you know, but it's, you know, one Lord, one faith, with kingdom minded, mm-hmm, interdenominational, so it's not locked by denomination, but it is, and it's reaching all facets of ministry.
4: Yes.
0: She even said from you to choir director, because,
4: yes,
0: you know, and I'm like, uh-huh, no, and I'm not cursing, but ain't nothing like a little hell in the choir. You hear me? It's hard to get hell out of the choir. I'm telling y'all, you hear me now? It got so bad. We just keep a praise team. You hear me, Pastor?
5: Yes.
0: That choir going to keep something going. I told them, yeah, we can do choir once a month now, but choir every Sunday, those days are gone. It's always something hanging around that
4: always
0: choir. Always. You know, yes, they sing good, but it's the piece that goes along with it. That's so it does take lead. Yeah, Shanta, it is now. It is. You know, Lucifer, he hangs around that music, that Lucifer loves to hang around that music, with no shade intended. We have a lot of talented Levites, and I love talented Levites, but working in that music ministry,
4: oh yeah,
0: that Levitical, the dance ministry, you put all that together. What a time. What a time. What a time.
4: Patience.
0: Yeah, patience. Yes, yes. Yes, yes, yes. But I love the fact that it's not limited to just those that may be pastors or evangelists or whatever.
5: Right.
0: And again, you guys accepted my wife, and she is an elect lady.
5: Yes.
0: And she said, baby, I don't even see myself as a woman in ministry. That it broadened her scope because, baby, listen, you work closer with me.
4: That's it.
0: Yeah. Most of it.
5: Ferg said that we do the prayer breakfast, and we alternate. We do the prayer breakfast one year, and we do a rainbow tea. And the last time we had the rainbow tea, our speaker was Lady Michelle Young.
0: Yes,
5: and she did an incredible job explaining to us about the rainbow tea and what every color represented. It was absolutely wonderful. She gave us a variety of teas, and she gave us some homework to do afterwards. Now, I don't think many people did very well with the homework, but it was made available to us, and it was just a wonderful experience. We had all kinds of teacups and just a good time of fellowship with our various sisters throughout the Big Bend area.
0: I love it. I love it. I remember that, and again, the embracing of everyone where they are serving at, because leadership is nothing but another term for a servant. If you do it, because Jesus Christ was a servant leader.
4: That's why.
5: Yes.
0: And I believe in servant leadership. I believe in order, but servant leadership is where is where it is, and it's important that we serve the Lord and serve God in our various talents and giftings.
5: Right.
0: You mean I can do what Pastor does? This is a preaching machine, right? I tell you, a preaching machine. Okay,
4: yes, sir.
0: All right,
4: yes,
0: God, sir. I preach a demon up out of you.
4: Yes, sir.
0: Love a spirit. Love each one of these spirits. But everybody has a different anointing.
4: Right.
0: But we all work together for
4: that's
0: the common
4: right.
0: cause.
4: Together.
0: And I like the fact it's women in ministry, not just women in church.
4: Yes.
0: That we've been called through ministry.
4: Yes.
0: And Jesus right did ministry. Ministry is where it is.
4: Yes.
0: We all have a good church. What are we doing outside the church or inside the church that is ministry?
4: Right.
0: And not just one dimensional ministry. Right now, I believe in the holistic aspect of ministry.
4: Right. Not just one.
0: Not just one. And we have to look at that. So we know how to get in touch with you. We got this big event on Saturday. And it's going to be at Faith Pentecostal Church.
5: Faith Chapel.
0: I done renamed the church. Faith Chapel, okay? Off of Henderson Street. Amen. It's at 11 o'clock.
4: Yes, sir.
0: Yeah. All right, you want to get there early and get a good seat. They want a good speaker. They want some good food. And, you know, I think that it's important that women, especially in this area, even though to have a safe place.
4: Right, yes.
0: A place where they can come and grow and be cultivated.
4: Yes.
0: And I appreciate it because certain denominations, and you have to follow the leadership of that you're under, mm-hmm. may not look at, may keep women at a certain title, but at the end of the day, it's about the function.
4: Right. Mm-hmm.
0: Because right. Mary, Martha, and them, now they didn't have a title, but mm-hmm. but they function.
6: Yeah,
7: very yeah. much so.
0: Yes. Very much so. Yes. So if you look at the function
4: right.
0: of leadership and forget the title, then we got something.
4: That's right. Yes. That's right. And if I could interject just a little bit more, get more profound about our installation service on Saturday. Again, it starts at 11 a.m. Our guest psalmist group is Voice One.
6: One voice from Quincy, Florida.
4: One again, that's One Voice from Quincy, Florida, and our special guest speaker is none other than elect lady Gwendolyn
6: Williams.
4: Mm-hmm. So, again, ladies, come on out. Come looking for a joyous fellowship with us and hear a great, powerful, mighty word from our speaker of the hour. And also to congratulate our new inductees. We thank God that for the increased numbers this year, we have, I believe, a total of 6 that are joining this year. And we're looking for more, so come on out. I promise you, you won't be disappointed. Yes.
0: All right, and men are welcome to come.
4: All are welcome.
6: Definitely.
4: All are welcome.
0: I love it. I love it. I love it. I love it. You know, and I think mentorship is mm-hmm. so key.
4: Mm-hmm.
0: You know, I operate a school, and I was just telling, you know, when I taught public school, they gave me the keys, but I had a mentor. Okay. They helped me walk through those initial beginning years. I know you taught for many years. That first year can be rough, you know, mm-hmm. and you need mentorship. Yeah, you need that those first 3 years. But I had a mentor, mm-hmm. Barbara Musgrave, and Barbara Musgrave at Bond Elementary walked me through. And when I left there, when I left Bond and came to Hartsfield and went up, like she was one that would check on me. Delicia Stewart, they would check on me. How you doing in there? And although I know I was called to teach, it was just some unique challenges.
4: Mm-hmm.
0: But it was individuals like that that helped keep me. If it weren't for individuals like that, I would not be where I am today. I was looking to go back to grad school for something else. You hear me?
6: Mm-hmm. Yes.
0: But they saw something in me and said, no, there's a leader and you need to go back for leadership. I tell people where I want to throw in the towel and how I'm so close to that mentorship helped me.
6: Yes.
0: It came in and modeled lessons for me and said, you can do this. You've been called to it.
4: Mm-hmm.
0: And so I think that it's important that if you need a safe place to grow, to fellowship,
4: yes.
0: connect with Women in Ministry Alliance.
4: Yes.
0: Come out Saturday and you use your discerning eyes and see if there's something that you would benefit from it, okay?
6: Yes.
0: I didn't hear you guys talk about it. And pardon me, and they didn't ask me, but... You know, I just know church, Pastor. I know kingdom. I know church.
6: Mm-hmm.
0: How much is a lot of money I got to put out to be like we're online? You know, because money answers all things. But that's the word saying. It does not answer all things. But I tell you now.
4: Yeah.
0: What's the fight? Is it, are there any finances? Because I
6: it is once yearly $75.
0: Oh, you gave me that.
4: Once a year.
0: Once a year.
6: Yes, once a year.
0: Set once a year, not monthly. Let's be clear.
4: No,
0: not,

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1: Now listen, for the record, I've been trying to get her to come out of retirement. Maybe y'all can help her come for about three. I've been trying to get her to come out of retirement for a while. I've been trying. Hallelujah. Maybe the Lord, you know what I'm saying? Maybe y'all pray a little harder, she'll come out of retirement for me. Well,
2: it's a little hymnal that says the day has passed and gone.
1: It has passed. Oh, gosh, it is. I get it. We've got about probably three more good minutes. Pastor, I know you. I know you serve and you serve well, and I appreciate your service too, not just with Women in Ministry in Alliance, mm-hmm. but to the body of Christ.
2: Yes. Thank you so much.
1: Okay. Yes. I appreciate each one of you. But to this great pastor, you are the same, like Jesus Christ, same yesterday, today, and for you all, you carry the same spirit, same warmth. Okay, wherever you go. There may be somebody out there listening in radio land or listening to this, because we'll get the recorded version of it, mm-hmm. that may be going through something. And they just need to hear a word from the Lord. Faith cometh by hearing, and hearing by the word of the Lord, word of God. And so their faith needs to be strengthened. I yield to you in this last 2 minutes of whatever you may want to say to someone out there that is listening, that needs to hear a rhema word, an impactful word, an in-season word, to whatever the Lord has placed upon your spirit. I know you're a pastor, but you have a prophetic gifting in your life, and a rich oil in your life, and I honor you, Madam President. I honor each one of you. I honor each one of you for how you serve in the body of Christ, both of you, how you serve, and I appreciate it. But I feel that just to give you that space and place, and I'm going to sit back and let the Lord speak through you.
2: If I had to say anything to encourage someone who's listening on this afternoon, I want you to realize that it does not matter how difficult a situation may be in your life. There is absolutely nothing that you go through without God.
3: Amen.
2: He is with you at all times. And that's pretty much it. Just know that even when you don't think that he's doing anything, he's working behind the scenes, yes, on your behalf. Mm-hmm. He's going to work it for your good. Mm-hmm. And so just stay encouraged. Don't give up. Don't quit. Don't throw in the towel. Don't say, what's the use? Just continue to hold on and keep the faith. Because we know that all we need is mustard seed faith.
3: Yes. Yes.
2: And we know that that's as small as the head of a pin. Mm-hmm. And so just stay encouraged. Continue to hold on. Don't let go. And just continue to know without a shadow of a doubt that no matter what it is, God is going to be with you always.
3: Always.
2: Yes. Even until the end of this world.
3: Yes.
2: So stay encouraged.
1: Yes. Amen. I like to tell he's your rider. Somebody, ride or die. Jesus, yes. He's your rider. Yes. Amen. Thank you, Lord.
2: Always available.
1: Thank you, Lord. I love it. He's there even when it seems like you can't trace him. Yes. It's not based upon a feeling.
2: He's right there.
1: But it's a knowing. Mm-hmm. If that word went for nobody else, I grabbed that word for myself. Yes. Okay, I grabbed it. Well, listen,
3: grabbing it.
1: I'm grabbing it. I receive it. The Bible says he's a very present help.
3: Yes.
1: And the time of trouble. Come on, someone. Trouble don't last always, but even in the midst of trouble, even in the valley,
3: yes.
1: He's with us. He's right there. Thank you, Lord. He's right there. He's with us. Yep. Thank you, Lord. And may the comforter of the Holy Spirit be there with you.
2: Yes.
1: Well, listen.
2: Hallelujah.
1: Hallelujah. Hallelujah. Hallelujah. Thank you, Lord. Father, we pray now for someone that is listening, Father, that may be going through and may feel all alone, oh, Father. May they realize now, as a woman of God has spoken, Father, you're with them.
3: Yes.
1: And God, may this broadcast be confirmation that they're not alone.
3: Yes,
1: and even in the alone place, you're making us all one with you, oh, Father. We yet trust you. Hallelujah.
3: Yes.
1: And we honor you for you being God. There's none like you, oh, Father. We thank you, Lord God, for being there with us, oh, God. Wherever we're in the valley, on the mountaintop, you're with us. Hallelujah. It's in Jesus' name we pray, and it is so. Amen.
2: Amen.
1: But listen,
2: amen.
1: Women in Ministry Alliance, this Saturday, Faith Chapel.
2: There you go.
1: Faith Chapel. That's what I know it as. Faith Chapel, all right? You got to get that Faith Chapel, all right?
3: Yes, Faith Chapel.
1: Faith Chapel. Mm-hmm. And it's at 11 o'clock. They've got this great, great induction for them.
2: Yes.
1: But beyond the induction, if you want to connect with them on Facebook, hit that inbox, somebody will get you back. And Lady Ferguson, give them that phone number one more time.
3: Oh, my.
1: Got to find that.
2: 850.

0: 509-4639.
1: Mm-hmm. Thank you so much. All right, all right. You got the number. Connect with them. Pass it on to somebody. It, again, we need fellowship, but it has to be the right type of fellowship.
0: Yes.
1: It has to be the right kind where you can be strengthened. Okay? And the Bible says, bless the man that walketh not in the counsel of ungodly. We need wise counsel in this hour. We got some. If it had not been for Naomi, you hear me? Come on, thank you. Yeah, we got some Naomi. Come on, thank you, Lord. All right, well, there you have it. All right, ladies, thank you so much. Thank you so much for being a part of it. Honored. My pleasure to say it.
2: Thank you for having us.
1: All right, I'll be back on next week on Tuesday. I'll look for me on Thursday. Today was a special. All right.
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4: 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The revival speaker is the anointed evangelist Veronica Jones from Zephyr Hills, Florida. She serves as the president of the Florida Western Jurisdiction Evangelism Department. 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This is the Lord's doing. All pastors and churches in Gadsden County and surrounding areas are invited to attend this community event, and we look forward to seeing you under the tent each night. This community crusade revival is hosted by the Church of God in Christ Big Bend District Evangelism Department. Dr. Ronald McLeod is the superintendent and Mother Vera Mae Kelly is the president. August 12th through the 14th, we'll see you under the tent.
5: 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This is former State Representative Alan Williams. 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I'm asking you to join me, Alan Williams, to vote for my friend Bryce for Congress. 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
7: 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I am Pastor Judy Mandrell. I support my friend, Diane Williams Cox, for City Commission Seat 5.
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0: right. It's another great day in the studio. It's another great day in the studio. This is Apostle Otis B. Young and my mom and daddy named me Otis. And I'm here with a special broadcast with the one and only Pastor Pat, Prophet Pat from Prophet Pat and the Girls.
1: Yes, sir. It's good to be here. Hey, everybody.
0: Man, it's so glad to have you listen on the show. I ain't going to ask you to sing an acapella, which I know you can if I ask you to, and you would. But, man, tell us, you guys got something coming up real, real soon. Tell us, talk about it. Let everybody in radio land know what's going on.
1: Well, we have Pastor Pat and the Girls' 5th anniversary that will be happening Sunday. So we will be celebrating 5 years.
0: Wow, celebrating 5 years on Sunday. Wow, I love it. I love it. I love it. All right, so tell us who you got coming. What's the lineup like? I mean, I know I'm going to be in the midst. I know I got my ticket, okay? But tell me who's in the lineup.
1: We have the McDonald Sisters. We also have Men of Praise. We have Jay Williams in Total Praise, as well as the Calvary Boys, the Brightsides, the Vintage Souls, a group called Zion. And we also have a special guest, a special surprise guest as well. So, yes, this Sunday is going down.
0: Wow, wait. That lineup sounds like, man, that's an anointed lineup right there. And I tell people I'm a worshiper by nature. So long as we're gonna worship in the presence of the Lord, is gonna be there. It don't matter what you say. But man, so you got that's a power pack lineup, man. I'm loving it. Give me that and tell the people where they can get tickets from and how much are they and it's gonna be where at again.
1: The concert is going to be at 1410 East Indian Head Drive, which is Kingdom Life Tabernacle. You can actually get your tickets from Kingdom Life Tabernacle. The tickets are going to be $25 in advance, and I'm going to even leave them at $25 at the door. So basically, you just have that $25, you can go ahead and get right up in there.
0: I love it. I love it. You cannot beat the lineup there for $25, and that's, man, I'm telling you, you're going to be blessed. I'm moving with great expectation concerning this Sunday.
1: Okay. Yes, sir.
0: What time do the doors open?
1: The doors are going to open up at 4:00.
0: I love it.
1: The program starts at 4:45. We're starting on time as well. So you need to be there. Especially here, the praise and worship artist, Majesty Davis, she'll be coming from Alabama. So you definitely want to make sure that you have your face in the place on time, ready to receive.
0: I love it. I love it. I love it. What the 5 years? Tell everyone in radio land, what has it been like for real in 5 years with Prophet Pat and Pastor Pat and the Girls? Well, tell ministry is ministry. I know, but tell us about the journey.
1: The journey has been definitely a journey. With any ministry, you have some good days, you have some bad days, you have seasons of transitions, you have seasons where you are just learning, and so I think for me, 5 years have definitely been it's been definitely great. I mean, it's been great. Like I said, this music ministry it sometimes can be challenging, but you got to remember who you're doing it for, and so that's what I keep in my mind, who I'm doing it for, and you have to love who you're doing it for. So when you have that, it makes it worth it.
0: I think what you said there, Pastor, is the who you're doing it for.
1: Who you're doing it for.
0: And what you're doing it for.
1: Right.
0: Yeah, I'm not just doing it for the likes. I'm not just doing it for the stage. But I'm doing it because God said do it, and because I want to please the Father, and I'm doing it for Him. And you've been doing this for a while, man. You are a national recording artist.
1: Yes, sir.
0: You got material out there, sir. So not that you need to, but tell people about some of the songs and tell us about the artist, Prophet Pat. And then Prophet Pat and the Girls. But there's Prophet Pat, then there's the Girls. And I say that humbly for you, sir.
1: Yes, sir. Yes, sir. As far as like some of our songs, we have songs called Do It Again, Hold Out, Do Right, Talk to Jesus. All those are good songs. Even like with my own personal ministry, I have the song called I Survived. All that type of good stuff. So God has actually giving me, an ear to hear His voice and to be able to write those songs. And it's been truly a blessing to be able to get them produced by different producers that kind of took what I laid the foundation for. And then they took it, and added on to it. So shout out to Fussy, and shout out to Legacy Jack, who's helped produce my record. So this has definitely been good to see people, you know, wanting to hear those songs, to hear the different testimonies that come behind those songs, especially one of my older songs, I Survive, you know, with people fighting cancer and all this type of stuff, yes, to say that they're survivors. They survived bad relationships. They survived church hurt, all that type of good stuff. A lot of people have different testimonies behind different songs that God has blessed me to be able to sing.
0: I love it. I love it. I love you. Do a lot of, and sometimes God will take pain into birth purpose.
1: Most definitely. Most definitely. Most definitely. He definitely will do that.
0: Well, I love the fact that so the concert is celebrating 5 years, man, 5 years. And that's the name of grace and favor for me. Amen. And we're part of a fivefold ministry. And I appreciate your servitude at Kingdom Life, sir. You've been rocking with the Kingdom for a minute and been rocking with the Kingdom Life for a minute, the Village, amen. And yes, and this year you are a teacher in the classroom, you know, and the kids are so tough. They say, Mr. Pastor Young, Mr. Gabo, I teach, Pastor Gabo, I teach. They're so excited. You hear me?
1: Yes. So,
0: and but your elder in the Lord's church. We're going to pause for the calls. What's the song that we're going to play for a second?
1: We're about to play the song called Do Right. That's what we're about to play. So we're about to play Do Right. This is the live version. So they're getting ready to be able to hear that. And if you want to see Jesus, you got to do right.
0: All right. Got to do right.
1: You got to do right.

0: right, all right, all right. There you have it. Prophet Pat and the girls, do right. You got to do right. You got to strive to do what's right. I believe in striving to do what's right, even though I don't always get it perfect. I mean, but I strive to do what is right. And again, this is your boy, Apostle Otis B. Young, Kingdom Connection. This is a special broadcast, and I just want to tell you, he's the guy that specializes. Somebody listen and say, well, what is he doing on a Thursday? He's usually on Tuesday. Listen, when you got favor on your life, God will open up doors for you and make a way. And I had a spiritual son who serves well in the kingdom in the person of Pastor God Bolton. Said, Pastor, let's make this thing happen today. And only God did it. Amen. So, Pastor God Bolton, people that are just maybe coming on, tell us about Pastor Pat, or Prophet Pat, and the girls. Tell us, how did this group get started?
1: This group actually got started by me actually going to do a solo one day. I had to do a solo, and I asked three young ladies to back me up. And when they backed me up, everybody was like, oh, that's supposed to be your group right there. That was supposed to be your group. And I just went to praying on it. But it was such a hit that, you know how the Tallahassee get. They start talking about it in the quartet world. So they was talking about it. And then next thing you know, me and those young ladies, we actually sat down, had a conversation, and we became Pat and the Girls.
0: Wow, I never knew that. So you just went and sang solo and said, hey, can you help me out? You.
1: Yep. Right.
0: Wow.
1: Right.
0: Okay. You know, hey, it happens. But what we know, I call it, God has a unique way of pulling things together.
1: He does. He has a definitely unique way of pulling things together.
0: All right. And so many people know you for singing, but you are a bona fide prophet to the nations.
1: Yes, sir.
0: Okay. And you serve as an elder, and we thank you for your servitude again in Kingdom Life. How long have you been in Kingdom Life for now?
1: I've been at Kingdom Life for going on like 11 years now.
0: Oof. It's like just the other day. Now, listen, we on radio, and I know Angel listening. To be honest, Prophet Pat didn't want to join Kingdom Life. Angel went out that Sunday. Angel came to the house. We were on Orange Avenue. I'll never forget it. He looked like, now, wait a minute. I know she didn't go down and join this church right here. Right.
1: It was definitely a time adjustment for me. It definitely had to be a time adjustment, because getting out of church at 2 or 3 o'clock, that was not my thing. But to God be the glory. We're making it work. Hungry and all, but we're making it work.
0: Yes. But, you know, is there a prophetic word that you would think that you would want to release to the people of God that maybe be listening? You would give me a prophetic word, and he called out the date and everything. And when I tell you that word came to pass exactly on that day, and I said, wow, the man of God. But I thank God for his sensitivity in the realm of the spirit. He's a different type of prophet, a rare breed prophet. But I thank God for the fivefold ministry. And he's, although I operate in the office of the prophet as an apostle, that God surrounds me with other prophets, because we all may not see the same thing, but ain't nobody seeing nothing wrong. You have a different view of it, and God shows someone. So we prophesy in part, and thank you, Lord. Those different parts come together to make the whole.
1: Right.
0: Thank you, Lord. Is there a prophetic word that you make a release to the people that this is a word that God is really giving to you? I know you get downloads all day long with the prophet.
1: The word that he's been giving to me lately is just keep going. No matter what, keep going. Sometimes you go into different seasons of life, and you feel, you know, that certain individuals are supposed to go with you. And so sometimes you feel that, you know, your life should be a certain type of way in order for you to go forward. But sometimes healing takes place as you keep going.
0: Right.
1: Sometimes if you stay stuck, you might die stuck. So you don't want to die stuck. You want to definitely keep going, keep moving, keep pressing. Just like the woman with issue of blood. I'm quite sure she was tired of going to all them doctors, but she kept oppressing her spirit. So with ministry, with life, you got to keep oppressing your spirit, because like you said, but like I was just telling you, if you don't keep pressing, you might just get stuck. You might just die there, and nobody don't got time to be dying nowhere, no time soon.
0: And my focal point has been this year, moving the chain forward. We got to stay moving forward,
1: right?
0: And the Bible declares, as they went, they were healed. Not in the place of stagnation, but as they went, they were healed. And so,
1: right,
0: the healing is in the forward place. Sometime, wow, I love it, man of God. I pray that somebody's listening and grab hold of that word. The enemy wants to keep you stopped. He wants to keep you stagnant. But you got to get a keep going in your spirit. Okay, I'm gonna keep going.
1: Right, you got to keep going.
0: Yeah, with or without them. Amen. I love it.
1: Right. You got to hold out, like my song say. You got to hold out.
0: Yeah, hold out is probably one of my favorites. I hold out and I survive, you know, but he done got sanctified. Yeah, now, so he's not talking about do right.
1: Yeah, you got to tell him to do right. Yeah, come on. Can't be doing wrong, trying to get to heaven.
0: So how can they get some of your material?
1: You can definitely go to Apple Music. All of my material is on Apple Music. You can also look at us on YouTube. We did a live session last year around the same time that took off. So that was a blessing as well when we dropped some new music, because we were singing Do It Again and Hold Out Everywhere. And then God had blessed me with to write Do Right and Talk to Jesus. So, yeah, we dropped those two songs, and they have been taken off as well.
0: I love it. I love it. I love it. Listen, multi-talented, and one thing I love the fact that, you know, that you guys remain humble.
1: Oh, most definitely.
0: Yeah, you remain humble. You serve in your local church. You know that Hall is called to the nation, and you do other things, but he's going to make it back to Kingdom Life on Sunday to serve wherever needed, okay?
1: Wherever needed. Even if it's just sitting on the front row.
0: Right.
1: Praying.
0: Praying.
1: I'm going to be there.
0: Praying, yes, yes. He know I'm going to throw the mic at him some kind of way, but in recent days, with being in school and other things, your role has shifted, man of God, but you're still serving. I want to tell sometime, your role may shift, but you're still serving. But you got to keep going. I grab hold of that for myself. Pain in my body, different things going on, but I got to keep going. I'm not going to allow the enemy to make me become paralytic in any way at all. So the concert, again, is this Sunday.
1: This Sunday, I want to see your face in the place. I know the girls will love to see your face in the place, and we're going to celebrate big. And the reason why we're celebrating so big this year is because last year we had a group anniversary. It was definitely a great success, but my wife, she actually lost her brother the day before. We had got the news about like 11:30 that night that her brother had died in a head-on collision. Rest in peace to Chris and rest in peace to Devlin. Not only did we find that out, but Devlin was Jazz's cousin. So it was two deaths in one car. So that hit us hard. And then we still had to get up about 8 hours later to get up for the anniversary and sing. So that was definitely a challenge. So we definitely going to celebrate big this year, because if it had not been for God, you know, you would have thought, well, what was going on, God? Did you let me down? Why did you have to do that? And so basically, yeah, we're definitely going to celebrate big, because he kept us. He kept our mind. He kept us pushing forward. It was hard, but we're still managing. We're still pushing.
0: Wow, I love it. And it goes back to what you said. You had to keep going.
1: We had to keep going.
0: How? I remember that, man. It seemed, and you know, you guys really kept going. You guys really pushed really, really hard that you know, and the Spirit of the Lord was there.
1: Yes, the Spirit of Lord, the Lord definitely was there. And yeah, I personally, when I got the news, I was like, Lord, are we going to have to cancel? But when I tell you that those girls, they mustered up some strength, and they was like, we're going to do this. We're going to push forward for them. And that's exactly what we did. We pushed forward. And so that's what ministry is all about. Like I said, pressing forward. And so that's what we've been able to do. And we're just ready to celebrate. We done prayed over this anniversary. We fasted as a group for this anniversary. And we're just believing that God is going to let this be one of the best anniversaries ever.
0: I believe that. I mean, and I put in the atmosphere is the best all around. You don't want to miss it. This Sunday, doors open at 4, starting at 4:45. And the lineup, tell us, hit that lineup one more time. I'm trying to find the flyer with the complete lineup. That's a lot of anointed people in one room.
1: Definitely a lot of anointed people in one room. We have the McDonald Sisters. We also have Men of Praise. We also have Jay Williams in Total Praise, the Bright Sides, the Calvary Boys, Zion, and the Vengeance Souls. Also Lady Drina, she will be hosting, as well as Marcus Allen. And so this is definitely going to be a great event.
0: Yeah, you want to go ahead and get your tickets now. You don't want to wait to the day of the event. You want to go and get your tickets now. You don't want to miss this event on this Sunday.
1: This Sunday, we want to see your face in the place. We're going to have vendors there so you can come with the empty stomach. You're going to be able to buy some type of clothing items, whatever you're going to want to buy. It's going to be good. Jazz, she's going to be there with her necklaces. She sells necklaces. My wife, she just released a book. She's going to be there with her book. So come bring your money, and let's just have a good time.
0: I love it. I love it. I love it. Well, man, I'm excited. My feet just got a little light. I'm trying not to dance too hard. Okay.
1: Oh, well, we know you're going to run a victory lap. So, yeah, we're going to be expecting it.
0: All right. We got one more song we're going to put in the air. But I'm looking to see everybody this Sunday, 1410 East Indian Head Drive. Doors open at 4. So be there when 4 is open door, 4:45. They're getting started on time. It's not going to be your late starting quartet concert. Okay. They're starting on time. How much are the tickets again?
1: The tickets are only $25. They're only $25. Children 13 and under are free. So make sure you go ahead and get your ticket. Get to the door, buy that ticket, and let's just have a good time in Jesus.
0: I love it. I love it. All right, we got one more song that we're going to close out because we're not out of word, but we're definitely out of time. But again, thank you for faithful listeners. I'll be back on Tuesday with the word of the Lord. But this is a special Kingdom Connection broadcast. Because the man of God is special to the kingdom. I think God made it happen for him. Tell us about this song that you're ready to play and tell us how this song got birthed out.
1: This song is Do It Again. It just got birthed out through prayer. It got birthed out through COVID. That's when COVID was going on and everybody was, getting sick. Some people were dying. I was like, Lord, we need a healing. I need you to do it just like you did in the Bible days. And that's how that song really got birthed.
0: All right, and listen, he's the same God yesterday, today, and forevermore. He'll do it again. He'll do it again and again and again. Grab hold of Do It Again. Thank you, Pastor Gabo, for flowing today. And I'm looking to see everybody at Sunday at Kingdom Life Tabernacle. 4 o'clock, doors open 4:45. Get your tickets, it's $25. And spread the word. We'll see your face in the place. Leaving out, God, do it again.

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3: 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How are you today, sir?
2: 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Well, Reverend Tolliver, we got so much to talk about.
3: Packed.
2: The program, the honoring Reverend Jesse Jackson on Tuesday, was a great celebration, and to see his sign, you know, close to Bethel's facility is a blessing. And to hear old boys say, "I am somebody," at the ceremony. So again, Reverend Tolliver, I want to thank you. I want to thank the mayor of the city, John Daly. I want to thank city commissioner, Diane Williams Cox, for really engineering this to get a 5-0 vote. I want to thank Curtis Richardson, Jeremy Matlow, and Commissioner Porter for voting and make this happen 5-0.
3: Yes,
2: so,
3: sir.
2: According to history, this is the second city outside of Reverend Jackson's home in Greenville, South Carolina, that had the courage and the community support to name a street after the honorable Jesse Jackson.
3: That is so true, Dr. Holmes. We got a lot going on today, but at the same time, it was a great celebration. Everyone came out. It was packed.
4: Take your hands off the back on way.
3: But the comment from Diane Williams Cox, she said that Reverend Dr. Martin Luther King and Jesse Jackson meet again between Martin Luther King Street Boulevard as well as Jesse Jackson Street. They intersect with each other.
2: But she said that they back together. You know, I mean, Reverend Jackson was admired Dr. King. Dr. King served as his mentor, and he was a young, dynamic giant and brought so much energy to the movement at the right time. And after the victory at the Evans Pettus Bridge, Dr. King made him president of Operation Breadbasket, which was the economic development arm of SCLC, Southern Christian Leadership Conference. I know you're trying to get his son to try to come on. I hope that we can get him on.
3: Well, he's supposed to be coming on. He was trying to readjust his schedule so that he could make it on the radio. So prayerfully, he'll be on shortly. But we got a lot of other guests that are coming on as well. It's a packed show, but at the same time, there is opportunities for everything going on in Tallahassee. The Boys Academies are back in school. All of Leon County's back in school. And we got a bus trip coming up. We got Souls of the Poles. It's a lot going on, Dr. Holmes.
2: Well, let's talk about the march in Washington, August the 28th, Friday. And then the bus leaving on that Thursday, August 27th. Let the people know there's a free bus. Free buses. Let them know if they want to travel to Washington to celebrate the 60 plus years of Dr. King's dream, I Have a Dream speech, which was done in August 1963. Now they have an opportunity to go there and reflect upon that great moment.
3: Well, Dr. Holmes, as you stated, this is the fourth year in a row that you've gotten a bus, a free bus, leaving Tallahassee to go to the march. Last year was on Wall Street in New York. This year we're back at Washington, D.C. on the 27th. Anybody wants to go, you can text me at 850-339-9311, or you can call the church at 850-222-8440. Or you can send an email to TallahasseeChapterNAN@gmail.com. Just give me your name, number, and a good email address. We'll get you on the list, and we'll coordinate everything that's going on. It is the 27th of August, and make sure you go. We're going to get the bus filled up. The seats are going fast. Bishop Young just said that he has some kids that's going to join us as well. So it looks like we're going to have Boys Christian Academy. We're going to have Kingdom Life. We're going to have the general public. We're going to have a lot of people on the bus. Well, and then I hear
2: bring,
3: that.
2: You bring the young people together.
3: Yes.
2: Now, Youth of Jackson is on the line with
3: us.
2: One of the sons of the great Reverend Justice Lewis Jackson Jr. And Youth of Jackson is the president now of Rainbow Push. Mr. President, welcome to Respect Yourself, Reverend Holmes and Reverend Don Tolliver.
5: Reverend Tolliver, Reverend Holmes, I want to thank you for the kindness of allowing me to participate in your show today. Thank you so much for the work you put into the naming of the street, the intersection of Reverend Dr. Martin Luther King Jr. and Reverend Jesse L. Jackson Sr. Street. We're grateful. I also want to thank the mayor and the people of the city council and the people of Tallahassee for their kindness in recognizing what the Bible teaches us, which is not to forget thy ancient landmarks. And now that Reverend Jesse L. Jackson, it's still hard to say it for me. My father has joined the ancestors. He is one of those landmarks whose work must be remembered. Dr. King worked so hard to change the laws. My dad used to say that we live in our faith, but we live under the law. And so it's one thing to believe in Jesus and to love Jesus. Another thing is to follow Jesus, which means that we have an affirmative duty to challenge the system to create systemic poverty and systemic inequality. So what Reverend Jackson did after we changed the laws was he helped change the culture, testing the laws. One thing to say you can't sit on the front seat of the bus, another thing to actually get on there and do it. And so thank you so much for respecting the legacy of his work, challenging the system to continue to level the playing field for African-Americans and all Americans, really. The Civil Rights Act, when you think about it, when we undermine the Civil Rights Act, we're not just undermining African-Americans. We're undermining women in the workplace who have to appeal to a male to get a promotion. And we all know sometimes what that can be like. And without protections built in for women in the workplace, my mom, my sisters, my daughter are unprotected against people who have bad intentions. And so that's what the Civil Rights Act does. And that has no color. That's for all of us.
2: Well, my friend, your father made an indelible imprint and impact in this country and this world. And as you know, he came to Bethel several times when Reverend C.K. Steele was pastor, and he's been with me on many occasions. And so he was a tremendous spirit. He was an ambassador for justice and equality. And I was honored to be the only elected delegate from Florida to be at the 1984 National Democratic Convention in San Francisco as a delegate for Reverend Jesse Jackson. And that
5: my
2: was
5: mind.
2: A moving moment. Yeah, man, it was a great experience. And, you know, and I was surprised. I was in Jacksonville then, and they said, Reverend Holmes has been elected as his only delegate for Jesse Jackson at the 1984 convention. So here we go way back. And then so to be able to come around and name the street after him, you might have known when there was a bomb in September 2009. Well, a guy planted a bomb on Florida A&M campus. Mm-hmm. And your father called me and said, Dr. Holmes, what's going on? He said, well, Reverend Jackson, this is a real sad, this is a sad time. He said, I tell you what, I'll be there in the morning. So he came.
5: Yeah.
2: He came with me. We had a press conference at Bethel and a worship service. And the bomber was in the church.
3: Mm-hmm.
2: You know,
5: that's right.
2: He was there listening to the service. But your dad brought that out. He came back for Soul to the Polls, and you know what the audience needs to know. Had it not been what your dad did in 1984 and 1988 to get the Democratic Party to change their delegate selection, there'd never been a Barack Obama, and there'd never been the number of men and women who are in Congress now. And as you said earlier, we got to make sure that we don't go backwards and civil rights still matter. Because what happened a few months ago with the U.S. Supreme Court with that bad decision that gutted the 1965 Voting Rights Act is a sin and a great injustice. So to have this city, the state capital, to name a city after Reverend Jesse Jackson is a testimony to the leadership of our mayor, and our commissioner, Diane William Cox, who led it. I preached that Sunday morning after your father passed. That's what we need to do in Tallahassee is name a street after Reverend Jesse Jackson. And Diane what? William Cox picked that up and took that right to the city manager and got the resolution passed. And then on Tuesday, what a great, remarkable day.
5: You know, I thank you so much, and I thank Miss Diane Cox. I feel I'm torn because I wanted to be there so badly. Let me tell you, as it would happen, a couple things about what you just said. I was supposed to be in Colombia this week at the largest Pan-African diasporatic event in the hemisphere. Okay, our first slaves, they say, came to the United States before we the United States in 1619. By the year 1600, Brazil already had 500,000 Africans. And so the slave trade went from south on up to north, from West Africa, and perhaps some from East Africa across the continent and then from south to north. So this Pan-African event was supposed to be huge. Now, the day I was supposed to leave, they had a devastating earthquake from which they're still still digging out. So I was supposed to be in Colombia at the same time of the event. I tried to get another Jackson to come for me. I couldn't do it. I want to come down and thank the people of Tallahassee personally. I'd love to say hello to the church. I'd love to say hello to the council, the mayor, and the commissioner, and express our warmest gratitude from the Jackson family. But let me offer you this, too. We are in, as you've said it so eloquently, we are in existential times. This is probably one of the darkest days we ever will have fought, because the legislation that we built, over 60 years of progress we've made in civil rights and voting rights, imperfect, but progress still, has been undermined by this administration. They cut all of our research grants. That doesn't mean that you won't have medical research. It just means that poor people won't have access to it. It doesn't mean that you won't have education. It just means that our people won't have access to it. And so they're creating a stratosphere society where, a stratified society, where the rich get richer and the poor get poorer and the middle gets stepped on. And so that's what's happening. Now, what we have to understand is that the last time we were in this period, called 1865, we ended slavery. We won. 1868, we won the 14th Amendment, due process, equal protection under the law. 1870, we won the right to vote, basically for men. By 1877, the Hayes-Tilden Compromise pulled the Northern troops out of the South and left us subject to Jim Crow. And then 1896, the Supreme Court in Plessy versus Ferguson sets everybody equal. Now dig this though, Reverend, dig this. 1900, right where you are, James Weldon Johnson and his brother wrote, "Lift Every Voice and Sing." In 1906, right where you are in Tallahassee, those Florida boys, right where you, in 1906, we start the NAACP. We start, the Divine Nine begins to develop excellence in 1908 and 1911 and 1913, all of 1919. We built, these institutions are standing still, okay? So last time we were in this unprotected state, we built arcs of survival, where we could put ourselves in to survive the long nadir until 1964 and 1965. So we have to again build these and reinforce these arcs of survival, because we don't know how long. When they got the message from Ezekiel to Jeremiah, from Jeremiah to Ezekiel, that it was going to be 70 years, they said, "Hey, man, that's not what I planned on," right? And so we don't know how long it's going to be. We don't expect 70 years, but we've got to focus on our education. We got to focus on our cultural maturity. My father used to say, "No one will save us for us but us." And I say, no one's going to enfranchise you. The disenfranchised is a strategy. And we have to enfranchise ourselves and fight to change these laws back, make them stronger than they ever have been before by enshrining the right to vote and the Civil Rights Act elements in the Constitution. Don't need to be an act no more. It needs to be an act of Congress. It needs to be in the Constitution. And I think that will give us the beginning of the start. But don't forget, y'all, this is about the money. We have to vote our economic interests, because what we're losing is the distribution of goods and services in our neighborhoods and for our families. Right now, pastors, if we die, we'd have left our children and grandchildren a society less equal and less fair than the one we inherited. That is a call to action, brothers and sisters and working class people, because you cannot afford to leave this place less secure than when you found it.
2: Wow. Man, you're making your dad proud, and we're praying for your mother, and just the Jackson family is so gifted, and you got what it takes to lead Rainbow Push. We're working on the issue, as you know, in Brandon, Florida, with the Haitians. As you know, the U.S. Supreme Court terminated TPS status for Haitians. This Sunday at Bethel, we have a Support Haitian Sunday, and we're writing letters to our senators, Scott and Ashley Moody, asking them to pass the bipartisan resolution already passed by the House for the Senate to move forward. So as President Rainbow Push, tell the audience why it's so important that we stand up for Haitians and not allow this country to send them back to a country that's been devastated by war, civil war, national disasters, poverty, disease. We got over 200,000 Haitians here in the state of Florida. They're our doctors, our nurses, our lawyers, our students, in the health care, taking care of our elderly people. So we just want to ask you, Mr. President, because your dad was, as you know, he was international. And you know what he's been saying right now about what the U.S. Supreme Court did to terminate the temporary protected status of beloved Haitian brothers and sisters.
5: I will tell you, Pastor, thank you for bringing that up. I want to come join you because you're right in the middle of the fight, and I want to express my support with you on all these issues. What the Supreme Court has done, what our government has done, the turn we've taken this year in the last couple of years has been nothing short of inhumane and cruel. It's less than our best. It is less than our best. And I pray every day. See, let me tell you this first. I don't make fun of Donald Trump. I don't call him names. I don't make fun of his color. I don't make fun of anything about him. You know why, sir? Because he's the most powerful man in the world. I do pray this. I pray that he wakes up and stumbles out of his bed and hits his head. And he wakes up and sees things right. And if you believe that, you believe in Paul as well. You can wake up, hit your head, and see things more clearly. That's what I hope for him. Let me tell you, Haiti is the oldest democracy in our hemisphere.
2: Talk, man.
5: It is through the work of the Haitian Revolution that the United States was able to grow its size and territory one-third larger through the Louisiana Purchase without Toussaint Louverture defeating the French. That was not a possibility in the 1800s. They gave us the inspiration to create a democracy. It also created the democracy in France itself. It was after that revolution that the French began to have certain issues. So Haiti's important. Not only are they an internal part of our fabric, I can tell you, I can't find an African-American that ain't got a little Haitian in them, a little Bahamas in them, a little West African in them. And so when we think it's not our issue, just look back to your grandmother or your grandfather or your great-grandfather, and you're going to find a little some of that in your family, too. And so we have to find what unites us and not what separates us by race and by color. We have these economic issues. What's happening with the Haitians, not only is it inhumane, it is undercutting the fabric of our society. It's making it so we don't have people to watch our elderly. We don't have people to watch our kids. We don't have good legal advice. We don't have good medical care. The Haitian community has paid its dues in the United States, and they deserve to be treated better. And they deserve a partner in us, African Americans and working class people. All the, you know what, Reverend? The American Medical Association ought to come out in support of the Haitians.
2: The Dental Association
5: ought to come out of the Haitians.
2: The Chamber of Commerce. We ought to push the Chamber of Commerce to make a statement, you know? If we're gonna do it in Florida, we need to come together and push them to make it's about entrepreneurship. You know, we believe in capitalism, so Haitians believe in capitalism. So the Chamber of Commerce, you know, you guys need to come out and put the pressure on the senators. The hotel and lodging associations have come out and support this, and restaurants, the healthcare communities we need the United States Chamber of Commerce, the Florida Chamber of Commerce, to come out publicly and say to the government, to the U.S. Senate, you all need to ratify the resolution that the House has already passed, waiting for them to ratify it. And I know some members of the Chamber of Commerce listening now, you know, if you believe in capitalism like I do, okay, if you believe in economic development, if you believe in self-help, if you believe in the American dream, then this is your defining moment.
5: This is a red, white, and blue issue.
2: Yes, sir.
5: You're right. This is a red, white, and blue issue. And we can't let them continue to color it black and Haitian and call us animals and all kinds of unseemly things and untoward names, and like they did our brothers in Ohio. And, you know, I tell you, Reverend, we should think about working together off this call and making that a national call out to the Chambers of Commerce in every single state.
2: I think
5: because
2: we need to do it.
5: It's the right thing to do.
2: Reverend Sharpton with us, and you know, we lead the National Action Network chapter here, and we own it, and have the Rainbow Coalition to kind of, you know, make that clarion call. If the Chamber of Commerce will come out, you know, and speak boldly to these senators, you know, we just need Scott. You know, Scott got elected by Haitians.
3: Mm-hmm.
2: Ashley Moody on the ballot now. We need every person running for governor in the state of Florida, running for Senate, running for Congress. You need to make it known where you stand as relates to our Haitian brothers and sisters in Florida and then across this country. So yeah, Pastor Jackson, I'm here calling you Pastor, but Brother Jackson, we cannot be quiet on this. Because after you get the Haitians, you're already trying to destroy the 14th Amendment, you know, you come back with the 13th Amendment. So it is about trying to destroy the fabric of what Jesse Jackson, Martin Luther King Jr., and all those brothers and sisters did for us. And if a baton now is our hand, we must not drop it.
5: Well, part and parcel of the season of expanding democracy and expanding opportunity and expanding the American dream to more people was the 1965 Immigration Act. That Immigration Act allowed the color and the fabric of the country to look like what it looks like today. And so every single Italian, Spanish, German, Irish, all of y'all who came in that 1965 group, Asian, Haitian, Bahamian, you need to stand up. You need to understand how you got here and why you are here. And that's critical now. That's critical now. And that's what created, but I tell you what it has done. It has created the most vibrant economy in the history of the world when we're all working together towards a common goal, our gross national and our gross domestic product. We're amazing, God-given, God-blessed people. When we sit there and start picking at each other's attributes and phenotypes, well, then that's the work of the devil.
2: We have a Haitian, one of my members, Cynthia Pierre, joined the conversation. You know, we were setting up for our brother and sister in Haiti. You're an entrepreneur in the city of Tallahassee, and I want to thank you for your courage, and I want you to know, you know, we're standing with you. You want to join the conversation?
6: Yes, absolutely.
2: Go ahead, just tell her why this is so important to you. Why does this matter?
6: This is, as an individual that is a part of the Haitian diaspora, this is an issue that is very dear to me as well, because I understood what it takes for individuals to get here and who are looking to create something new for their family. You know, even though the individuals that came here under TPS is not a similar story akin to my family, because my mother came here by way of my grandfather that was a part of gold mining operations back in the days. And so they went through a more solidified immigration process for permanent residency. But in the case of the individuals with TPS matters, we understand that these individuals came here because of crisis that was happening back in the country, starting with 2010 earthquake, for instance. You know, a lot of these individuals lost their homes. They had no work, they lost everything that they've ever built. So they were offered this opportunity, not offered, but they had an opportunity to come here in this country to rebuild their entire lives. And many of them, it's been 10, 15, and for some even close to 20 years, they've rebuilt right here in the United States. And there are some right here in the Tallahassee community. And even though there are many people that may say that this was never a permanent status to begin with, we understand that the conditions of Haiti right now does not even permit for them to return back to a country where they're still, it's still not stabilized. There's organized crime. There's no work for them to do. And so at this point, why was there never an avenue on the legislative side to offer these individuals permanent residency? And I know that at this point that, you know, thank you to Congresswoman Frederica Wilson, that there's now avenues being taken to allow these individuals to now reach permanent status. But as of about a week and a half ago, there have been new rules put into place by USCIS where they will remove these asylum cases that are in the immigration system to where these individuals no longer will have an opportunity to go through interviews with immigration officers. And now they'll have to go directly through the court where the immigration judge can decide their claim. And if you know anything about the USCIS, which is our immigration department, they have roughly a backlog of roughly 1.4 million cases. So right now, the Haitian people are at the mercy of Department of Homeland Security. And if you're watching the news closely, you see what's happening in Ohio. It's a humanity issue. And it's very embarrassing to see that monitors are being placed on the ankles of these individuals.

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1: Room to understand the impact on other people, too, who don't look like us. And that's what makes, and the Reverend Jackson would say, that is the beauty of the Rainbow Coalition, is that it is the quilt of many colors and many textures. And once you start talking about the things that you have in common, you find so much more life, so much more Christ in that ethic. Because we need, it's bigger than us. It's bigger than us. God is bigger than all of us.
2: Yes, and you're absolutely right. Because literally about a couple weeks ago, I connected with a young man whose parents and his family, the whole lineage, was impacted by the Holocaust. And when you think about what happened with the Holocaust and what's happening now, the stories are similar.
3: So, Cynthia, what do you think we need to continue to do to put the pressure on the political leaders? And you got the Jesse Jackson's son on with the Yusuf Jackson, the President Rainbow Push Coalition. What you think that, you know, we laid out a platform to write out our Congress people. What other action you think we should be taking?
2: The additional actions that we should be taking, because as a volunteer with the Haitian Bridge Alliance, I realized that the individuals who are a part of the Haitian diaspora, even those who are not a part of the Haitian diaspora, but also communicating and making sure that we convey to them how this is just as much as of their fight, as even though they may not be a part of the Haitian diaspora, they may not have Haitian roots, but this is a humanity issue that everyone should have hands in. And making sure that we are contacting, even though we're here in Florida, but contacting our senators in Mississippi, Alabama, everywhere around the South, and making sure that they understand the severity of how this is impacting those who are entrepreneurship, our hospitality industry, our hospitals, because when we have a lot of people calling and knocking and writing letters, it shows that we have a lot of people here in the fight. And when we invite others to join in on this fight, it clearly shows that we're showing up for our brothers and sisters. And so those who are in areas of politics, they will move the way they need to move.
3: Well, Mr. Yusuf Jackson, let me thank you, my friend, for being with us. And it's just an honor to have you today. And we just, again, want to thank you. And we're just so proud of just sitting the name in the name in the street after your beloved father. And I know you and I get together. We'll talk and we'll bring you to Tallahassee to express your appreciation to our city commission and mayor and this community for standing up. Making sure that we would do the right thing. So
1: yes, Pastor, thank you so much. Listen, I don't want too much grass to grow between that invitation and my getting there. I want to come and thank you from the bottom of my heart and the Jackson family heart for what you've done. And then let's get down to the real work. One part is naming it so we remember.
3: Yes, sir.
1: Now let's see what Reverend Jesse Jackson would do. And you know what he said to you that day? He told me, I'll see you in the morning. That's the kind of guy he was. I'll see you in the morning.
4: Gotcha. Brother Jackson, we'll be in touch. I sent you some additional information as well, and we'll work on getting you here, sir.
1: Thank you so much, Dr. Tolliver. Right. God bless y'all.
4: Thank you, sir.
1: Thank you.
3: We're going to take a break. We'll come right back. What a powerful show. Cynthia, stay with us, and then we're going to have a couple more people on. But it's great hearing from Jesse Jackson's son, who's now the president of Rainbow Push. And it's just glad to have the first 25 minutes of him. This is a very, very historic moment on Tuesday. So let's take a break, Dr. Tolliver, and we'll be right back.
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4: Welcome back to the show, and what a great show. Cynthia, you still there with me?
5: Yes, sir, I am.
4: Okay, just kind of talk about, you know, where do we go from here, and why Sunday is a worship service, and supporting, encourage support for our Haitians, and then the follow-up is to continue to write our senators and probably move toward have a pray-in. But let our Haitian brothers and sisters know that we are committed to their destiny, and our destiny is tied together.
5: Yes, absolutely. Many people across the nation have joined in on this fight to let the Haitian community know they are not in this alone. Right here in Tallahassee, the same thing holds true. And so this Sunday at Bethel Missionary Baptist Church, it's Support Haitian Sunday. Join us in worship and solidarity. As I mentioned in the previous talk with the son of Reverend Jesse Jackson, I mentioned that after 10, 15, and for some close to 20 years, they've rebuilt their entire lives right here in the United States, in the Tallahassee community.
4: And that's a good thing.
5: Yes, absolutely. It's a beautiful thing because many of them have brought homes, they've had children, they've established businesses, and they've paid their dues to society. And
4: in billions of dollars.
5: Yes.
4: Contribute to this economy.
5: Yes, paying taxes as well.
4: Thank you. Right. Well, with our national leader, Yusuf Jackson, we sent out a clarion call to ask the Chamber of Commerce, you know, the National Chamber of Commerce, the Florida Chamber of Commerce, to come out and support what we're doing, you know, to find a pathway to citizenship, to remove that don't remove Haitians from this country, mm-hmm. Because the entrepreneurs they're business people, and I think the last time I checked, the Chamber of Commerce about business development, about capitalism.
5: Yes.
4: So this is a great time for the Chamber of Commerce across the United States Chamber of Commerce to come out and join this effort. They have the power of the purse and the voice and the business to talk to senators all across the United States. And all to join this effort. This ought to be a bipartisan effort, or not be just a Democratic effort, or be Democrats, Republicans, and independent working together, because this is the foundation of this country. We cannot send people back to a country that is in disarray. We all try to help rebuild the country, and if folks want to return, but not the way it is now. As you said, that hurricane was very devastating, and people still, you know, trying to recuperate from it. But they made their way to the state of Florida and other places across this country. They ought not be sent back home.
5: Yes, and right now where we currently stand, TPS is done away for the Haitians, and so our focus should be on the Haitian Refugee Immigration Fairness Act that has been introduced, and now with this legislation, it would provide the eligible Haitian nationals and their families with a pathway to lawful permanent residency status, especially since they've been living here for years.
4: No, go ahead.
5: Especially since they've been living here for years and working in the United States under temporary protections.
4: And you need legislation to do this, right, from the Congress?
5: Yes.
4: Why don't you just kind of get that? You're going to share the information with us on Sunday and we ought to do is do an article in the Capital Outlook and op-ed on that piece, you know, as we talk about the new strategy.
6: And Dr. Holmes, I'll get her on my show as well next week, so we can talk more about it also. And we also have Sister Lorraine, former Senator Lorraine Osley on the line. Sister Cynthia, thank you so much for being on the call. And
5: yes.
6: we'll deal with this on Sunday as well. And I'll have you on my show next week as well.
5: Okay, sounds great. Thank
6: okay.
5: you so much.
6: Thank you.
4: Thank you, Cynthia. Thank you.
5: Okay.
4: And Sister, Representative Osley, how are you doing?
7: I'm doing fine, Reverend Holmes. How are you?
4: I'm welcome to the show. Just so glad to have you to be with us, and I know this is a busy time for you. Just tell the audience, why are you running for mayor?
7: Well, as you know, you and I have worked together for many years. I have served this community for the last 25 years as a House member and a Senate member and a community advocate, working for children and families, and I love this community. I have lived here my whole life, and I am excited about the opportunity to bring civility back and to move Tallahassee to the next level.
4: And I know you've been always very bashful about this, but I'm going to put you on the spot. Your father was instrumental, the attorney Duval Osley, in bringing one of the best presidents in the history of FAMU, Dr. Frederick Humphreys. Talk to the audience. I know you were a little girl then, but talk to the audience about what gave your dad that kind of a sense of passion and believing that this young man, Dr. Humphreys, would be right for FAMU.
7: Well, you know, my dad served on the Board of Regents, which is the precursor to the Board of Governors and the whatever it's called now. And he served on that for, I think, 18 years. He was first appointed by Governor Askew and all the many governors after that. And that from that role, he was able to bring Dr. Humphreys to Tallahassee. And it was such an important move for Florida A&M University, as you know, just became like the highest, unbelievable students getting great jobs and doing so much for this community. And Dr. Humphreys and I'm, you know, we were able to go to the statue unveiling very recently, and I took Dad with me, and we all of his kids remember Dad with just with such admiration. It was so great to see for sure.
4: No, I wanted you to bring that up. I know you're very shy about bragging about your family, but I think that is one of those red letter moments that changed the trajectory for FAMU. And you've always, your family always been an advocate for FAMU and FSU. But when you were in as a senator and House representative, you always fought for education. Why has that been your passion?
7: Well, you know, my first job after college was working with Bob Graham and as he moved to the U.S. Senate in Washington. And then I came home and worked with Lawton Childs and Buddy McKay. And I learned from those incredible leaders of this state how important education is for our children. And it's such an equalizing point, especially universities like our historically black colleges, such an important part of who we are as Floridians. And I am so proud of my dad's involvement for years and years in higher education. And I am involved in education starting with early children, because I think that is almost as important as higher education, is making sure every child, no matter where they grow up, has an opportunity to succeed and thrive in life by strong early education as well.
4: Lorraine, talk about that whole life program, that whole child program that you spearheaded, and then what you're doing, the project you spearhead on the south side of Tallahassee. Talk about the south side, where you did some great things.
7: Yeah, so we'll start with Whole Child Leon, which was actually a project of Rhea Childs, Lawton Childs' widow. They started it in Manatee County, and Leon County was the second county to take it on. And it really helps our community understand the importance of these early years of life. And frankly, I believe the Whole Child Leon, the focus that we were able to put on children helped us to be able to pass a Children's Services Council, which is bringing $9 to $10 million for children in Leon County every single year, and something I'm really proud of. And the South City Foundation, I brought purpose-built communities to Tallahassee, which focuses on place-based revitalization and works really, really closely with these type of neighborhoods that have been long neglected, like South City, like the whole south side of Tallahassee. But it focuses on one census tract and with a lot of emphasis on cradle-to-career education, mixed-income housing, and health and quality of life benefits for all citizens. And it has, you know, if you drive down Orange Avenue, you can see the Columbia Gardens mixed-income development, which is changing the face of South City. And I'm really proud that the South City Foundation has been a part of that.
4: My friend, what are your three priorities if you become the next mayor of Albury City?
7: Well, number one, I've already mentioned the stability, making sure that we can all work together to find solutions. And that number two is affordable housing, and I've done a lot of work with that in South City. And number three is transparency in city government. We have to get back to a place where residents feel like the city is listening to them at all times. And those are my three priorities, and thank you for asking.
4: And you were able to work across the political lines with you in the legislature. What kind of skill set that you can bring to Tallahassee as mayor?
7: Well, I think it's really important that, you know, I was first elected 26 years ago in 2000, and it was the first year that term limits took effect. And so there were 63 new freshmen, more Republicans than Democrats. But before we were party members, we were friends, and we got to know each other, and we knew each other's families. And that made us better able to work together as Republicans and Democrats to do things for the state of Florida. That is what we need in the city as well. We need to be able to work with people from all walks of life to solve problems and get things done. That is what I have done for my entire career. working with both sides of the aisle to solve problems, and that's what I will do as mayor.
4: You know, we talked about you, your father. Let's talk about your beloved mother who is in heaven. Talk about the impact she has on your life and her sweet spirit about music and the joy of music.
7: Thank you for asking.
4: You really moved me when you talked about it. When I talked about It As Well, and you talked about that the song that they're playing at your mom's home going, It As Well With My Soul.
7: Thank you for remembering that. So she very recently passed on August 1st, and we had her celebration of life last Saturday before I came to your service on Sunday. And I was so moved by the fact that you brought up the song, It As Well, because it was a very important hymn to my mother. Her passing was beautiful. And we were all there, the whole family. And we listened. We didn't sing because we don't have a voice like she did, but we listened to It As Well. And it so perfectly explains her life. And it was amazing that you brought it up. I mean, you didn't know, but you really touched me on Sunday when you brought it up because it meant so much to me.
4: Reverend Tolliver.
6: I ask this to everybody who run for office, and that you gave a whole dynamic display on why you should be in office. But what is your heartfelt remedy to bring Tallahassee together as a whole?
7: Well, you know, we have the opportunity to kind of push a reset button here with a new commission, with a new city manager, and there will be a new governor. And Tallahassee is, you know, we are the capital of the third largest state in the country, and we are very different than the rest of Florida, and I think we should be proud of that. We have a quality of life that is unmatched, and a natural beauty that is unmatched, and I want to make sure we keep that we grow in a way that does not change the special nature of this community. I love this community. My family's been here for generations. It is a wonderful place, but it needs to be wonderful for everyone who lives here. And I've spent my life focused on that, and I would like to be able to continue that as the mayor.
4: My friend, thank you for taking time out of your business schedule, and may God bless you and your family, and we wish the best. Thank you for sharing some of the various important moments with us. And our prayers continue to be with you as you continue to celebrate the homegoing of your beloved mother. I know how that feels like, and I just, you know, God will always give you strength. So go out there and keep your head up and just do what you always done. You always been for the
7: thank
4: people.
7: Thank you. My mom's with me on these last days of the campaign. She was with me on day one, and she's with me now. So thank you.
4: God bless you, my friend.
7: Reverend thank
4: Tom,
7: you.
4: All right.
6: It's been a lot of stuff to impact today, and a lot of stuff still to deal with, dealing with the political landscape of Tallahassee, dealing with what's going on in the country. What can we do to continue to get people to go to the polls? They're registering to vote, but they're not pulling the lever. That's my biggest problem I have in Tallahassee.
4: Yeah, I just think we just got to keep working at it. You know, I think that, you know, you've been out there a long time. We can't give up. You know, we got to just keep encouraging people. Keep talking about our history and what this means to vote. The vote is precious. They need to go and just listen to the sermon that Dr. King gave on "Give Us the Ballot." It's so important that we don't give up. That we work with our young people to encourage them. I think that in the naming of a street after Jesse Jackson, they're going to see that and going to ask, what mean you about this street? Mm-hmm. He was a man that devoted his entire life to civil rights and voting rights, and human dignity and human rights for all people. So I think we just keep telling the story. I mean, my Jewish friends, under, understand that you don't give up. You keep reminding folks where we come from, and we must keep on reminding people that we don't want to go back to those bad days of the Holocaust or enslavement. And that's why I think that this show called Respect Yourself is so resonating to me, because when you respect yourself, you will vote. You know what I mean? You'll vote. Mm-hmm. If you understand your history and the people who shed their blood for the right to vote, and then you can look at the state of affairs now in this country, and you recognize that we got it because of not voting, allowing a party to take us too far wrong. So we just got to keep saying it and keep saying it, because that's important. You know, as a preacher, you know, every Sunday I'm going to talk about Jesus, his death, burial, resurrection, and eventually someone's going to say yes, Lord. So we don't.
6: Doc, we got another guest that just called in.
4: Yeah. I
6: think it's Sister Edwards, I believe.
8: It's me. How are you?
6: Sister Edwards, how are you?
4: Good to have you. We're going overtime, but I definitely want to talk to you. You're the queen of Southside. You live there, you breathe there, you raise your family there, you give so much to the Southside, and not only the Southside, but you all over the city. Making a contribution. So talk to us, my good friend, about your passion and compassion to run for, I think, is it seat three or five?
8: C3. Yes, sir. Thank you, Reverend Holmes and Reverend Tolliver, for having me on today. You all have been doing some great work for decades in this community, and I stand on you all's shoulders as I vie for City of Tallahassee seat 3 for this city commissioner's seat. And so this is my life, my work, my love. I love this city. But not only do I love this city and have put my work into this city, I actually want to be a part of the evolution of where we're going, creating a vision, continuing moving this city forward. And so I've been out here working hard on the streets, pounding the streets, talking to the voters, helping them understand the importance of getting out to vote, right? I'll say this because I know we're at short time in this last bit of the thing. Okay. What I will tell the people, I hear people ask me a lot about what makes me qualified to run, and I'll say this while I'm talking to you all. Not only am I the only female in this race holding it down for us, but I am also the only one in this race that have actual, real, proven results in the work I've done across sectors, as you said, Reverend Holmes, in this community. Housing, mental health. I've organized my own neighborhood on the ground, lend my voice to policy change as an advocate, and now I'm asking the people to vote for me to be a policymaker, because I understand that's where the resiliency and the sustainability of the work we do on the ground actually gets, you know, put into concrete.
4: What I admire about you so much, you know, that you have been able to talk about economic development, and you've been able to work with, I mean, the Chamber of Commerce, both the three Chamber of Commerce and then our city. You've been able to work with the white leadership, black leadership, the all leadership, and you just have developed such remarkable leadership skills. Where did that come from?
8: Yeah. Well, one, good mentors and good leaders, that's number one. But what I learned, Reverend Holmes, is that you got to be well-versed. Like, your worldview can't just be a peephole, right? It has to be as big as the globe, where you see different things and different problems, where you see success stories in other places, and you're able to come in this context of Tallahassee and bring some of those pieces to actually get things done. I believe in collaboration. As you said, I've worked across sectors, across genders, across race, across communities in this community, and that's the kind of leader we need. Our seat is not a district seat. It's an at-large seat. My position will be representing all 205,000 folks. And so I'm not new to that. I already have relationships across this community, across the chambers, as you said, business community, public community, private. I'm also a systems thinker, Reverend Holmes. I understand that government and cities are systems. And so how do we begin to perfect and make better our systems so that the people living in Tallahassee not only feel the affordability, right, because we got an affordability crisis happening, but also that there are economic opportunities, not just economic development, but economic opportunities on all levels in this community, and that our quality of life, do we belong here? Do I feel like I belong? Do I see myself? Do I see a place I could dig my heels in and my hands in and get to work to make it better in my area? And I think that that's an important piece of this race. We're talking about our own personalities, but can you get someone that is able to be not only a collaborator and bring people together, a convener and bring people together, but who can collaborate, who can say tough things and get tough things done, but who can also actually work with all people who understand it on the ground as well? I think that's an important skill.
4: Well, you also, I met you many years ago, but, you know, around the gun violence, you've been a very advocate about the programs that can help reduce gun violence on the south side and across the, you know, hotbed area. Talk to the community about your involvement in those kind of issues.
8: Yeah, so my very up-close and personal issue outside of having to deal with, you know, gun violence right on my street, right? Things happening and going outside and just being a neighbor. The big thing many of you all may remember when Tony McDade shooting happened, and that was a full community violence thing, right? It was Tony had murdered a young man, and then we had a law enforcement shooting. I was able to work on the ground, to organize community on the ground, hold a prayer vigil, legitimately create a call to action that was sent out to our government and our public health officials to say we need to not only view this as a public safety issue, but as a community health issue. And gun violence and community violence is a community health issue, right? And so we are dealing with gun violence. I work with the mayor who and the commission when they set aside that $1 million over 5 years, which totaled $5 million that was dispersed throughout the community. We're about to get ready to disperse the last bit of those funds. I was integral in all of that work, still working with youth groups and pastors and faith leaders and other community leaders to figure out how do we attack this gun violence issue that is plaguing us, because there's no real root, right? Like, we're seeing it happening. Community violence is happening, but it's happening sporadically, right? We can't blame gangs. We can't blame this. So we got to begin to look at this as a systems issue. And so I'm definitely committed to public safety, working alongside law enforcement and our communities to keep that work going.
4: Well, that's what I met you at. You're on the front line where you're meeting with the police department, you know, community leaders, and men and women, returning citizens. And yeah, let's talk about that. So that's another component of yours that I always admire. You know, you always try to give men and women, returning citizens, and another opportunity once they serve. And you worked on programs to make sure that they can find a job, get the mental health help that they need, housing help. That kind of, if you win on next week, you continue that kind of work?
8: Of course. I worked alongside our state attorney to host a citywide expungement day a few years ago. I worked with Florida, there was the legal aid, the state attorney's office, and FDLE work so that we can do expungement in one day. And that was an amazing thing because if anybody understands the expungement process, it is a 6 to 9 month process. And we worked together to actually do an expungement day that was community-wide, that you walked in and felt feeling, you walk out totally expunged. And that took a lot of coordination and a lot of work. But that is the type of innovation and a type of understanding and combining cross-collaboration of systems that I want to do, because that's how you get things done, right? That process is what slows people down or really gets them frustrated, right? They feel like I don't have nowhere to go. That's the kind of things I want to see happen in this community. I serve as the executive director of Good News Outreach. We have a male and female reentry program where we are housing returning citizens to this community, helping them connect them with employment, providing affordable housing, life skills, trauma training. We're reuniting them with their families and really giving them the tools that they need to succeed in community. And so those who have children, because we have the only family service in transitional housing program in Tallahassee, those families can transition to Maryland Oaks. So really thinking about this work as a network. So nothing happens in a silo. It's all interconnected, and we got to understand where those interconnections happen, Reverend Holmes, and how do we streamline those processes so we are getting results quicker.
9: Expansion. That's what I met you. I met you on the front line of the expunge day. I mean, that was powerful. And I wanted to have you be our last guest because I think that your resume and your diversity and your experience as a young lady, you've been really out there. You've been doing the work. You have not just been talking about it. You're doing the work. And then now you understand how policies can work together to enhance the work. So I want to thank you for, I know it's a busy weekend for you, but I want to thank you for taking time out to be with us. Just tell the voters why they should vote for you.
8: Yes, you all should vote. Vote for someone. If you want a city commissioner, your next city commissioner, vote for me. I understand that prices are going up, so we want to have a more affordable Tallahassee, more affordable places to live, economic opportunities. You can start a business, grow a business, plan a business in this city. You should have that opportunity and quality of life. We should have safe neighborhoods. The furthest north of North Monroe to the furthest south of South Monroe should all look like it belongs in the same city. I believe in all voices and one vision, and I want to do this work together. So vote Talithia Edwards, your next Tallahassee City Commissioner for seat 3.
9: All right. Thank you, my friend. Thank you. God bless you. Reverend Tolliver, take us home.
6: Hey, thank you, Sister Edwards, for your time, but most of all, your willingness to work in the community. And we want to thank each and every guest that had the opportunity to be on the show this evening. And most of all, continue to get out, do your part, vote. We're going to be at the B.L. Perry Library on Sunday from 10 until 3 o'clock. Want you to come out, say hi, vote, see who's out there. We're going to have some light refreshments. We're going to also be able to talk to the community, talk to citizens, continue to have them pushing towards the general election. In addition to that, we have a bus that's going to Washington, D.C., a free bus that Dr. Holmes was able to coordinate with the National Action Network. We're inviting the community to come out, be a part of that. If I said, please call 850-339-9311. Leave me a message. If I do not answer, I need your name, your email address, and a good phone number to call you back on. Or you can go to call the church at 850-222-8440 or go to TallahasseeChapterNANA@gmail.com. We're trying to fill the bus, make sure that all the kids have an opportunity, and adults to have an experience of going to Washington, D.C. and take their opportunity to experience history in the March on Washington, D.C. Dr. Holmes, that's it.
9: And it's about respect yourself. Talk to you later. God bless.
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by Tribbett, kicking off the show today on a Triple T Thursday. Holy You. I love that. Did y'all know Ty Tribbett is on his way to the capital city, all a part of Jubilee Festival number 3, right there at the Adderley Amphitheater. Big shout out to Bishop Quincy Griffin, great folks over at Family Worship and Praise, F-Dub, Scott Carswell, Leon County, for a great

Here's the mix. It's going to be in the 4 o'clock hour. Also joining me on the show today from the legendary group, the McDonald Sisters. Yeah, I'm going to have them on the phone lines because they're on their way to the city too. I got a power packed show planned for you. I can't wait. Let's get it started now. One Shot, Darrell Pettis on the Doc D Show, 95.3.

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slighted when it comes to gospel music. No, the production, the sound, everything is excellent with the Jubilee Festivals. And I vouch for that. I'm telling you, it's next level. And we should feel honored that we are able to have this type of festival here in our city and have it ongoing. Because many cities, man, they would love to have something like the Jubilee Festival there. So make sure you go ahead and get those tickets early, early, early. 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We got a little-

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1: A tent revival crusade is coming to Quincy, Florida from August 12th through the 14th, 2026, near the Bradwell Mortuary at 18300 Blue Star Highway. 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The revival speaker is the anointed evangelist Veronica Jones from Zephyr Hills, Florida. She serves as the president of the Florida Western Jurisdiction Evangelism Department. Free food will be provided at the end of services each night, and everyone is invited to attend. Come out and enjoy the spirit of the Lord with us. This is the Lord's doing. All pastors and churches in Gadsden County and surrounding areas are invited to attend this community event, and we look forward to seeing you under the tent each night. This community crusade revival is hosted by the Church of God in Christ Big Bend District Evangelism Department. Dr. Ronald McLeod is the superintendent and Mother Vera Mae Kelly is the president. August 12th through the 14th, we'll see you under the tent.
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2: It's the Doc D Show on a Triple T Thursday. 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Celebrating FAMU Athletics. You know Commissioner Bill Proctor. He's been doing this for years. His vision is a great time over at the North Florida Fairgrounds, located at 441 Paul Russell Road, 5 to 7:30. And y'all already know the food's going to be good. Free dinner. Leola's Crab Shack will be in the building. And it's happening at 5 p.m. Hosted by the one and only Keith Rogers. And I'm going to head over there in just a minute, too, and support this event and host alongside with my brother. 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It's that community kickoff. Commissioner Bill Proctor, I see you, bro.

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Make your way over to the North Florida Fairgrounds for the community kickoff celebrating FAMU athletics. 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You know what it is. It's 95.3.

life be lifing, but I'm hearing two words concerning your next, and that's major breakthrough. I'm hearing major financial breakthrough, causing you to step into that wealthy place. How major is in your future. I prophesy major breakthrough. I want you to grab that word and stand on it in faith. This Apostle O with life be lifing, motivational moment, and it is major.

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Thursday, second day of school for our Leon County School students. And parents, are you feeling good that you can drop them off now and don't worry about them messing up the house and eating up all the food? Wishing you the best school year ever. Here's the latest from Lisa Noel Smith and the Brown Singers. Goodness on the Doctor.

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DeAndre Patterson. Great things right here on your gospel station. And I'm in the FAMU mood. Why? Because the community kickoff celebrating FAMU athletics is today, 5 p.m. to 7:30 at the North Florida Fairgrounds. 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So y'all come on out and enjoy a great, great time. Fellowship, I'm going to be hosting along with my brother Keith Rogers. So he's going to kick it off. And as soon as I get off air, I'm headed over there, y'all, just to have a good time and enjoy each other. 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And did I mention that it's free dinner, free food? Leola's Crab Shack. And if you know anything about Leola's, you know that fried fish, that, you know, cheese, grits, baked beans. Now, I don't know if they're having all this on there, but I know if they do, it's going to be good. Coleslaw. Ooh. 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Make sure you head over there now and let's fellowship and enjoy all things that are FAMU athletics. Big shout out to Commissioner Bill Proctor. 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

It's from Leonard Bailey. I like that groove. Thankful, grateful. On Tallahassee's highest praise. Hey, we got that Toe Tapping Thursday mix coming up. Don't you go anywhere. It's 95.3.

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1: A tent revival crusade is coming to Quincy, Florida from August 12th through the 14th, 2026, near the Bradwell Mortuary at 18300 Blue Star Highway. Want a life-changing experience? 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The revival speaker is the anointed evangelist Veronica Jones from Zephyr Hills, Florida. She serves as the president of the Florida Western Jurisdiction Evangelism Department. Free food will be provided at the end of services each night, and everyone is invited to attend. Come out and enjoy the spirit of the Lord with us. This is the Lord's doing. All pastors and churches in Gadsden County and surrounding areas are invited to attend this community event, and we look forward to seeing you under the tent each night. This community crusade revival is hosted by the Church of God in Christ Big Bend District Evangelism Department. Dr. Ronald

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1: Or take a stand. Diane will bring the focus back to the business of taking care of Tallahassee. 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
2: Thank you. I am Diane Williams Cox, asking for your vote to re-elect me to the Tallahassee City Commission Seat 5. 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
3: You can tell a lot about a person by what they're willing to fight for. 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
1: Hey, Coach, big shout out to our forever coach, Leonard Hamilton. Inside of the Triple T Thursday mix, we're tapping toes on 95.3.

Charles Jenkins inside of the Toe Tapping Thursday mix. We got the ride out mix coming up in the 5 o'clock hour, and I got a special guest. The McDonald sisters are going to join me on air. You don't want to miss that. But right now, y'all, we're tapping toes.

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Hallelujah. 95.3, you're inside of the Ride-Out Mix. Buckle that seatbelt. Keep both hands on the wheel. We're going to get you through your traffic. Coming up, we got local news from our good friends at WCTV. But slowing it down inside the Ride-Out Mix today. I promise to get this one on, and I won't disappoint you. Miranda Curtis, Nobody Like You, Lord. Slowing it down inside the Ride-Out Mix on the Doc D Show.

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1: Happy Thursday, everyone. I'm Bert St-Pierre coming to you from the WCTV newsroom, and here's a look at a couple of the stories we're following right now. A new lawsuit is challenging Florida's sex offender registration laws. The complaint was filed by the Florida Action Committee, a nonprofit working to abolish the registry as it currently stands. The suit claims recent expansions of the registry and its rules are unconstitutional. It's filed against FDLE Commissioner Mark Glass and many cities and counties, including Suwanee County. The complaint described the registry as, quote, effectively banishment by limiting housing options and community engagement for people on the registry. FASA says it believes criminal conduct should be punished, but states this lawsuit is about whether the government can add new punishments indefinitely after a sentence is finished. And Florida Attorney General James Uthmeyer says a major human trafficking crackdown in Hillsborough County has led to the arrests of 116 people and the rescue of five victims. Three adults and two juveniles are now getting support services. The operation was dubbed Relentless Summer, and investigators expect even more arrests as they serve outstanding warrants. For the latest news, weather, and sports, make sure you stay with WCTV on air, online, on our WCTV Facebook page, and now through our WCTV News app. From the WCTV Newsroom, I'm Bert St-Pierre.
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7: Big shouts out to our good friends at WCTV with our local news. Coming up in just a minute, y'all. I'm going to have the powerhouse legendary Mick

0: Hallelujah 95.3. Doc D in the building, and as promised on the phone lines. Now you just heard one of my favorite songs. That prayer changes things. That get me tingled in my toes every time I play it. We have Dr. Evelyn McDonald Miller from the legendary McDonald Sisters on the phone lines. How are you?
1: I am doing fine, Doc D. How are you doing, sir?
0: Ooh, that prayer changes things. Ooh.
1: I feel you. That's God knows he does.
0: Listen, I got to share this story. I actually had the opportunity. I was nominated for a Stella Award. This is probably about maybe 2-3 years ago, maybe. I don't know if we was in Nashville, Charlotte, I don't know. But we were somewhere, and y'all performed at the radio award show. And when y'all was backstage, let me let y'all listeners know, this wasn't no game now. No cameras around, wasn't no folks around, but y'all had to get y'all stuff together backstage after the anointing fell. And y'all was performing the tracks, so that let me know. It's the anointing. That's what my mama say. The anointing makes the difference, huh?
1: It sure doesn't. It destroys every yoke.
0: What you say?
1: That bounds you down. God knows it does. Yes, sir.
0: So and that just made me feel so good, just to see, and you know, in this industry, music industry as a whole, it's so easy to get caught up in the show, but the ministry part, no cameras around. Well, nobody around. But y'all had to get yourself together. Y'all had to get yourself together.
1: I'm telling you, I've learned that singing gospel music is more than just singing. Anyone can sing, but it takes the power of the Holy Ghost to allow the work of God to be ministered while you're singing.
0: Ooh, ooh.
1: We have to get out the way and let God do the work. And he only can do the work when we are humble and have humility. And we got to be saved and sanctified in his word. Because without him, singing is just singing. But when he comes in, the atmosphere shifts.
0: Ooh.
1: The room shifts, and the people who hears the singing are touched in their hearts by what they've been praying to God for, to his son Jesus, and to the Holy Spirit. Then the work can be done as long as we learn how to let go and let God.
0: Ooh, on the phone lines from the legendary McDonald Sisters, Dr. Evelyn McDonald Miller. And we're just talking about the time I witnessed them backstage, no cameras, after they performed at the Stella Awards. And I'm going to tell you, when you said about that, when you allow him to take the forefront, the atmosphere shift, that's exactly what it did when you performed, when y'all performed, and then when Kalante Gavin performed. Because folks ain't never been to those type of shows where you got cameras, you got the your own type time restraints and this and that when they're recording. But when y'all got on that stage and that he's a shelter got the jumping off, listen.
1: But listen, I'm in the word of God. When Paul wrote, let your gift make room for you, and the gift is the Holy Spirit, it's not you. And out of the Holy Spirit come many gifts. And that's why the singing ministry is so important. And I say that to anyone who's singing. Let your singing be real and true to you. It's not about emotions. Ooh. Emotions are part of praising God in the tears, but it takes faith, a walk of faith to believe beyond what you can see. It's hope beyond what you can see in your natural eyes. You got to step out. Just like Peter did. Ooh. And walk on the water, and Jesus will hold your hand.
0: Ooh.
1: While you're walking.
0: Listen, I'm getting brewed up. I don't have no ushers in here. You're going to have to come down and put a sheet on me if I fall out in here.
1: Amen. I feel you. Hey. I know him, brother, so I can talk about it because I know him.
0: Hey,
1: that's
0: listen.
1: That's my savior.
0: I know that's right. August 16th, y'all. The legendary McDonald Sisters and many others, but we're talking to the McDonald Sisters today. They're going to be here in the capital city celebrating 5 years, the 5-year anniversary with Pat and the Guz. So big shouts out to them for bringing you guys here. It's going to be an awesome, awesome anniversary concert. What do you tell folks to expect when they come to see the McDonald Sisters?
1: Expect miracles. Expect the move of God. We are not a showmanship group.
0: Uh-oh.
1: We are older. We've been singing over 63 years this past June. And We have been out in the arena of life with all manners of gospel groups. Many are dead and gone on now. And we are just one of the remaining few of the female artists that started out in the late 50s, early 60s, and we started in the gospel arena in the early 70s, and we are the last of the ones that started out with the major male groups in that time frame.
0: Wow.
1: And I look back over our life and see where God has brought us from. We've been through some ups and been some downs. So I tell people, what have you been praying to God for? We are coming together to touch and agree with you through the songs that we have written and ministered to, so people can know it's more than just showing up.
0: Ooh.
1: We show up to give God the praise and the glory. We're touching the grid so God can do the work. And whatever you've been praying for, he can do it. And all you got to do is let go and let God do it. And get out of yourself. Shouting is fine. It's part of the ministry. But it's something about living this walk.
0: I know that's right. Ooh.
1: And when you live this walk, people will know Christ is in what you're doing. Because his atmosphere changes.
0: Oh, yeah.
1: Everything. And people are going to come. We've seen it happen. We've had people that down through the years, even now, they went into prayer with them, and they wanted prayer, and God moved on their behalf. We got the feedback, what God has done, and they said, y'all pray for us. We said, we did what we're supposed to do, because we are three ordained ministers in the group.
0: Wow.
1: But we are in place to do the work, because when he calls you, he chooses you to do the work, and it's more than just going out there performing. It's about letting go and let God do what he wants to do. Because people are waiting to hear from heaven. And they want somebody to relate to. So they say, I know what you're talking about. I know God healed me from cancer. I know God can heal me from diabetes. I know God can raise the dead. We just had an incident with our somebody that we know who was found, who was considered dead. And the prayers went forth, and the doctor said she was dead. And guess what? Got a call back. The woman came back to life. Don't you tell me what God can't do.
0: Woo!
1: I'm telling you what's real. This is real. The same God, same Jesus worked miracles. The same God who's the Father, his son Jesus who worked miracles, is still working miracles now. It's just that the folks' faith got to be intact. You got to believe it and receive what God is doing. Stop praying and let God do the work.
0: August 16th at Kingdom Life. This is where you need to be. All roads lead there. 445. You're going to have the Calvary Boys there. I see Zion is going to be there. Of course, Pat and the Guz and so many others. We don't want to forget anyone on this amazing anniversary concert. But today, I'm talking to the ones that sang Give It Up. I'm talking to ones that sang In His Hands. Huh?
1: Yeah.
0: I'm talking to the ones that saying prayer changes things. That saying he's a shelter. The titles of the songs alone will get me brewed up now.
1: Hey, man, it's real. It's like we are every song that we sing that was written by our mother, as well as some of my sisters, all of us are songwriters, but my mother has been the primary one, but we also have been writing as well down through the years. It's testimonial for us. It's not something just to get a radio spin in. It's testimonial because we can relate to what prayer can do. We can relate to when we put it in his hands. Leave it there and stop trying to grab it back. Learn how to bless his name when he takes you to the level where he wants you to be. Learn how to praise him through the good and through the bad.
0: Yes, sir. Yes, sir. That's
1: and while you're doing that, God will remember you for all your faithfulness.
0: Well, I'm telling you, we gonna be in the place. I got phone lines blowing up right now, folks saying how can they get tickets. I'm gonna post it right now on our Hallelujah Facebook page. Go to Facebook,
1: yes,
0: type in Hallelujah 95.3. You're gonna see it there. Make sure that you are in the building. Get there early and come expecting a miracle. Come with that expectation.
1: Amen.
0: And I'm telling you, when the McDonald's sisters come up, it ain't no show. It's time to minister and receive the blessings.
1: Amen.
0: That God's gonna have for us. And I'm telling you, man, that's I like how that second verse of prayer changes things started to say prayer will keep your home together. That was probably written about 20 years ago, but it's still
1: a long time ago.
0: But it's still real today.
1: It's still real. My mother wrote that song.
0: No.
1: And that song was recorded in 1993. And guess what? 93. And guess what?
0: What's that?
1: Still, people still love it. Because it's a time in our lives when we were all dealing with things that we grew up and then we realized understanding it. My father was a pastor for 44 years, and he taught us the way into the Word of God, as well as my mom.

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1: It's been years. We was there years ago with the late Reverend Willie Ham.
2: Oh, that's a long time ago. Yeah.
1: That's a long time ago. That's the last time. I was talking to my mother about that the other day, and she said, Lord, you are so right. She said, that was a long time ago, and he was very well-known in that area. Mm. And, you know, but God has a way to allow you to, once you cross one bridge, he knows how to bring you back across the bridge.
2: Yes, yes, and we're so
1: Due season.
2: And we're so excited that y'all coming back, and we're gonna be there in big numbers, big numbers. If you don't mind, because now I'm just catching who you're. You the tall one that be beating that tambourine, ain't you?
1: Yes, sir. I am.
2: Will you have the tambourine on deck?
1: I plan to have it. And sometimes I've been on stage and some people say, where is your tambourine? I tell them, I left it at the house. But that was because we were not really doing any singing. We were just there and maybe having a program or something. Somebody was there at the program. We were just visiting. Right. But one thing about it, it's hard not to bring my tambourine. Because I plan to bring it. I'll play it to the glory of God. Can he say, buy another one?
2: August 16th, we'll be there. Thank you so much for taking time out of your schedule. And if you don't mind, can we go into that He's a Shelter right now?
1: Yes, sir, you most certainly can.
2: Here it is right here on Tallahassee's Highest Praise, the McDonald Sisters, He's a Shelter on the Doc D Show.

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2: This is Liz Marbury on behalf of Reverend Dr. R.B. Holmes Jr., pastor of Bethel Missionary Baptist Church. 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And thank you for getting involved. 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

and CC Winans, one of my favorites from them, Heaven on Hallelujah. I like that. Big shouts out to the McDonald sisters joining me. And y'all make plans to be there for the 5th anniversary celebration for Patty and the Girls. It's going to be a great time at Kingdom Life. Coming up in just a minute, y'all, more of the best in gospel music and on this day with Cedric Doc Foster right here on 95.3.

0: Hey, hallelujah listeners, I'm Doc Foster, and here are a few historical events that happened on this day, August 13th. Satchel Paige from the Negro Baseball League pitches his first MLB game on this day in 1948. The movie Bonnie and Clyde, starring Warren Beatty and Faye Dunaway, made its premiere on this day in 1967. Jackie Joyner Kersee tied the world record for the long jump, and that happened on this day in 1987. CBS and Viacom merged with a combined $28 billion in revenue. That happened on this day in 2019. And Israel strikes a deal with the UAE to normalize relations, and Israel suspends plans to annex part of the West Bank, and that happened on this day in 2020. Those are just a few historical events that happened on this day, August 13th, on Hallelujah 95.3.
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is a liar. God is exalted. Never be defeated. Never be defeated. Come on, say the devil is a liar.

Rich Tolbert Jr. never be defeated, closing out another Triple T Thursday right here on the Doc D Show. I'm getting ready, y'all, to head over to the North Florida Fairgrounds. It's happening already. 5 until 7:30. It is the community kickoff. Big shots out to Commissioner Bill Proctor. His vision, it's been going on for years now, where we get together and celebrate all things FAMU athletics. And this community kickoff is open to the public. Free food. Dinner served by Leola's Crab Shack. So y'all better get out there. What you waiting on? Right there at the North Florida Fairgrounds. I'm headed there to join my brother, Keith Rogers, as host. And we're going to have a good time. Thank y'all so much. We had a power-packed day today. McDonald's sisters join us. And we have that Triple T Thursday mix. Tomorrow is going to be a fun Friday as we head into the weekend. You don't want to miss a minute of the Doc D Show. If it's God's will, 3 p.m., I'll be back on the saddle tomorrow. Until then, remember, God is the only power. With him, we can do all things. So don't you worry about anything, because everything is going to be all right. Hey, save me a fish plate over there at the fairgrounds. I'm on the way.

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1: Hey, Hallelujah listeners, I'm Doc Foster, and here are a few historical events that happened on this day, August 13th. Satchel Paige from the Negro Baseball League pitches his first MLB game on this day in 1948. The movie Bonnie and Clyde, starring Warren Beatty and Faye Dunaway, made its premiere on this day in 1967. Jackie Joyner Kersee tied the world record for the long jump, and that happened on this day in 1987. CBS and Viacom merged with a combined $28 billion in revenue. That happened on this day in 2019. And Israel strikes a deal with the UAE to normalize relations. And Israel suspends plans to annex parts of the West Bank. And that happened on this day in 2020. Those are just a few historical events that happened on this day, August 13th, on Hallelujah 95.3.
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2: The choir is in the choir stand, and we praise to the Lord. 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
1: For the vision is yet for an appointed time. But at the end it shall speak and not lie. I guess what we're trying to say tonight, that if the Lord said it, you can count on it, and he'll do just what he said. Come on, El, just like Mass Park, like the vision.
2: Like the vision.
1: Make it plain.
2: Make it plain.
1: That they may know.

0: is only for a while.
1: Is only for a while.
0: It shall speak.
1: It shall speak.
0: And not lie.
1: And not lie.
0: For if the Lord said,
1: the Lord said,
0: you can count on him. And he'll do,
1: he will do
0: just what he said. Any witnesses tonight? Say it again, right?
1: Like a
0: and make it plain.

0: he'll do just what he says. Write the vision tonight. Stand with the vision. Hallelujah. The Lord has given you a vision tonight. That's for you. No matter what the devil says, no matter what people say, you know, people will get jealous of you, won't support you. And it seems like whatever the Lord told you to do, it just seems like every door has been closed in your face. Just keep this in mind, that if the Lord said it, you can count on that. And he'll do just what he said. So you just shout in the devil's face and say, it is so. Come on, give the Lord praise.
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2: Hey, hallelujah listeners. I'm Doc Foster, and here are a few historical events that happened on this day, August 13th. Satchel Paige from the Negro Baseball League pitches his first MLB game on this day in 1948. The movie Bonnie and Clyde, starring Warren Beatty and Faye Dunaway, made its premiere on this day in 1967. Jackie Joyner Kersee tied the world record for the long jump, and that happened on this day in 1987. CBS and Viacom merged with a combined $28 billion in revenue. That happened on this day in 2019. And Israel strikes a deal with the UAE to normalize relations. And Israel suspends plans to annex part of the West Bank. And that happened on this day in 2020. Those are just a few historical events that happened on this day, August 13th, on Hallelujah 95.3.

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